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0: 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AFP Advanced Food Products, the maker of fine puddings and cheese sauces, is hiring for multiple positions at their New Holland plant. Come out to their on-site job fair on Thursday, July 2nd from 9 to 1 for an immediate interview. AFP is hiring for maintenance, packaging, processing, and sanitation roles, and is also hiring managers and supervisors. AFP offers excellent benefits, which begin day one. Those hired at the job fair will also receive a sign-on bonus. The AFP Advanced Food Products job fair on Thursday, July 2nd from 9 to 1, 158 West Jackson Street in New Holland.
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2: 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AFP Advanced Food Products, the maker of fine puddings and cheese sauces, is hiring for multiple positions at their New Holland plant. Come out to their on-site job fair on Thursday, July 2nd from 9 to 1 for an immediate interview. AFP is hiring for maintenance, packaging, processing, and sanitation roles, and is also hiring managers and supervisors. AFP offers excellent benefits, which begin day one. 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The AFP Advanced Food Products job fair on Thursday, July 2nd from 9 to 1, 158 West Jackson Street in New Holland.
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1: Welcome to Hard Drive. I'm Lou Brutus, and as we celebrate the 30th anniversary of our show, please allow me to salute perhaps the most important people in the entire rock and roll jungle. And that is the tour managers, keeping the rock show together. Whether you're in a mosh pit or on lawn seats in Heather, the tour managers are the ones who keep a concert organized and clean, fixing all of the problems happening there behind the scenes. So the next time that you head out and hit up a rock show, give a thanks to the tour managers as you sit there in your row. They're also the ones that make sure I get my frickin' interviews. That makes them golden. Anyway, this week on the world famous Hard Drive, my guests will include Taylor Momsen of The Pretty Reckless, as they have just dropped their new album, Dear God. Other rockers will be Five Finger Death Punch, Shinedown, Dead Poets Society, and Tim Montana. We'll also get you plugged in with Ryan Purds. We begin the musical proceedings, the Hard Drive double dose of Papa Roach. This, their new one, See You in Hell, featuring rapper Hanumankind. It's the official anthem for the just-released Netflix animated series Devil May Cry Season 2. Papa Roach on the world-famous Hard Drive. Welcome aboard.

0: Hard drive, double dose of Papa Roach, Scars, and the new See You in Hell featuring Hanumankind. I'm Lou Brutus. Time now to get you plugged in with a gentleman who is making his first appearance on the show from the bustling metro of Buffalo, New York, Ryan Perds. Ryan, it's nice to meet you.
1: Nice to meet you. Thanks for having me.
0: Tell me about yourself. How'd you end up ruining your life and going into rock and roll?
1: I was born, sadly. I mean, I started playing guitar when I was like 10. I always loved the grunge guys. I worked at it, and for some reason, I kind of sounded like them. So I just stuck with it.
0: Yeah, you have a great tone to your voice. How do you draw inspiration from the artists that you loved growing up without sounding derivative?
1: I think, honestly, if you listen to something and you really love it, it'll just sound like that. I never sit down and write and think, oh, I want to write like Chris Cornell or Kurt Cobain or Eddie Vedder. I just write songs and they come out how they come out, just because it's what I love and listen to, and that's how it comes out.
0: Well, let's give it a listen. The tune is Sour. 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

0: 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I'm Lou Brutus. 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
26: Hey, what's up? This is Ben from Breaking Benjamin with the Sonic Warrior Lou Brutus on the world-famous hard drive.

0: Autumn Kings on the world famous Hard Drive. Looking forward to their new album, Epiphanies, which is going to drop September 18. I'm the Sonic Warrior, Lou Brutus, here now with my close personal friend, Zoltan Bathory of Five Finger Death Punch. Z, knowing your attention to detail, I've got to ask, do you have a very specific method for building a set list?
1: The sound engineers and everybody on the first, 20 seconds to 1 minute is when they figure their stuff out, because obviously we soundtrack, but once the crowd is in the arena or the stadium, the sound changes. So the first song is when they dial that in, depending of the reflection or the on the sound of the sound from the crowd, kind of, right? And so you want to play a song as a first song, like I'm breaking it down scientifically now. You want to play a song that's familiar, so it's in people's ear. So it's not confusing, even if the sound is not perfect yet. By the second song, you're okay. If you have a pro crew, your second song is like dialed in. So you put a familiar but heavy song first, and then you're going to do 2-3 more of those. And you're not going to release that energy until like the fourth or fifth song, when you can put in something that, okay, let's calm down for a second, right? So we play something slower, and then we pick up the pace again. It's like, like you have to understand that crowd and how they react and how they, how this flow of energy moves. So that's how you put together the set list.

0: Eva Under Fire featuring Maria Brink of In This Moment on the world famous hard drive Villainous, title track of their new album, which is dropping on July 10. Five Finger Death Punch before that, Eye of the Storm. Happy anniversary to Five Finger Death Punch, celebrating 20 years as a band this summer, as we here on our show celebrate our 30th anniversary. And we have put the two anniversaries together into a special limited edition guitar pick you can get for free. Send me a self-addressed stamped envelope to P.O. Box 361, Arnold, Maryland, 21012. You will get the cool hard drive Five Finger Death Punch anniversary stuff. Anyway, I'm Lou Brutus. Ice Nine Kills, Seven Dust, and 3 Days Grace on deck with the three-song seg. Then Tim Montana talks about his famous celebrity neighbors in Montana.
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Ain't no

0: Hey, this is Matt Waltz from 3 Days Grace.
1: I'm Adam Gantier of the band 3 Days Grace.
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0: Hard Drive, three song seg this week featuring 3 Days Grace, Seven Dust, and Ice Nine Kills featuring McKenna Grace. I'm Lou Brutus. The album The Entire State of Tim Montana will be out July 31st. Tim joins me now. Tim, has nearly every celebrity on earth moved up there near Bayou in Montana?
1: I mean, at this point, I think they all live here. If you go,
0: yeah.
1: We call Bozeman, Bos Angeles, and I laugh because I fly out of the Bozeman airport, I don't know, several times a month. I see more people there than I do in LA or LAX or Nashville. I'm like, God, you know, and Hank Williams Jr. is right up the road here. I was at a gun show. I hear this booming voice and I'm like, God, that guy sounds like Hank. And I look up and he's 3 feet in front of me. I'm like, what are you doing? He's like, I live here. And it's pretty bizarre. And the lead singer of Filter, my dear friend, is Robert Patrick, the movie star, who's another fantastic human being, does not live here, but he comes here, was on Yellowstone 1923. And he's like, dude, you're with my brother, Richard. He's all fired up. And it's so, a lot of people don't know that, right? Like, hey, the Terminator 2 guy, the T-1000, his brother is the lead singer of Filter, who was in Nine Inch Nails, and I'm like, whoa.

Hour two of the world famous hard drive now underway with all of you from Atreyu. Belated happy birthday wishes going out to the band's Brandon Soller, who celebrated earlier this week. I'm Lou Brutus. We now check into the topsy-turvy world of rock and roll gossip and news that we call dirt. Deftones have officially announced the seventh installment of their Dia de los Deftones Festival, set for September 7 at Petco Park in San Diego, California. The metal icons will headline a massive lineup, also featuring The Neighborhood, Converge, AFI, and more, a full day of alternative, rock, and heavy music. Fans of Soundgarden and Hailstorm are getting a new take on a classic as Lizzie Hale, Alex Skolnick, and Dave Crewson have teamed up to cover Soundgarden's Loud Love for the upcoming King Ultra Mega, a tribute to Chris Cornell album. The heavy-hitting version brings together the Hailstorm vocalist, Testament guitarist, and former Pearl Jam drummer to honor Chris Cornell's legacy. Finally, Turnstile have announced a new round of North American tour dates in support of their Grammy-winning 2025 album, Never Enough, including a stop at Lollapalooza in Chicago August 2nd and their first headlining date of the run at Milwaukee's Eagles Ballroom September 9th. That place is totally haunted, by the way. The band will also appear at major festivals, including Lands, Shaky Knees, and Austin City Limits, before wrapping October 18 in Santa Ana, California. That's all the dirt that's fit to dish since we're talking Turnstile. Look out for me on Hard Drive.

0: Turnstile on the world famous hard drive, who are going to be honored July 10, Camden Yards in their hometown of Baltimore, as the Orioles give out a special Orioles Turnstile jersey to fans in particular sections. I'm Lou Brutus, now happy to be joined by my close personal friends Barry Kirch and Brent Smith from Shinedown. Has Shinedown ever done a commemorative coin for an album or a tour?
1: We do.
2: Yeah, we got coin.
1: We did some for this run, and when we see you next, you get one.
0: Oh, very good.
2: You know what?
0: I'm just waiting.
2: Exclusive, right here.
0: Well, I'm waiting to get the final art back to approve a 30th anniversary hard drive coin for this year. So,
2: dude, that's awesome, man.
0: Yeah,
2: 30 years?
0: Yeah, I know, dude.
2: Come on, man. That's awesome.
0: I know.
2: And by the way, dude, you aged. You've somehow aged backwards.
0: Yeah, I wish.
2: Nah, man, you look exact. Dude,
0: Tell that to my cardiologist I have now.
2: I think you look fantastic, bro. 30 years is a lot, man. Here's to the next 30.
0: Well, and to you too, I'll tell you, you're a prime example of somebody who looks a hell of a lot better and a hell of a lot healthier than when I first got to know you 20 some odd years ago.
2: It was either figure it out or, pick out a plot. You know what I mean? And I just was like, I got a kid, I got a band, I've got my family and things like that. I just, about a decade ago, I just needed to change some things, man.

0: Those musical mavens of Monterrey, Mexico, The Warning with Kerosene on Hard Drive. I'm Lou Brutus. The long-awaited new Pretty Reckless album, Dear God, dropped this week. Taylor Momsen will join me in just a moment to talk about the entire record when Hard Drive returns. Until then, check out Rockstar interviews, music news, and concert media via the Hard Drive radio socials. 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

0: The amazing new tune from A Perfect Circle, Starless on Hard Drive. Billy Howardell of the band, going to be one of my guests next weekend. I'm Lou Brutus. Dear God, the new record from The Pretty Reckless dropped this week. I am joined now by the band's Taylor Momsen. Taylor, tell me about the Life Evermore clips that are found throughout the record.
1: The Life Evermore segments, that was I wrote the first one and it kind of continued. This happens a lot when I write, actually. It's like Heaven Knows is a really good example. Heaven Knows started as a little vignette that was just going to be a short little piece on the record, and it developed into a full song. And Life Evermore was kind of the same thing. It started as like almost a poem, a diary entry. And then as I continued to write, it continued to unfold, and as I looked at the scope of the record, Life Evermore really is this kind of piece of music that continues to unfold as the record goes on, and it ties the entire thing together.
0: I think if I read it correctly, Life Evermore 1, 2, 3 do not happen in the order of 1, 2, 3.
1: No, they do not. And you did read that correctly.
0: It's, okay, good.
1: Yeah. That's why I'm saying the track listing is important. And believe me, that was intentional, because it's a way of, life is confusing, you know, and Life Evermore in the scope of the album doesn't happen in order. So if you can feel free to rearrange those and listen to them themselves as their own piece of music, or you can listen to them in the order of the track listing that goes into the next piece of music after it.

0: From their newly released album, Dear God, that is The Pretty Reckless on Hard Drive, When I Wake Up. Looking forward to hosting them next month at Rockfest in Cadott, Wisconsin. I will also catch them the same weekend opening for AC/DC. I'm the Sonic Warrior, Lou Brutus, Beartooth, and Marilyn Manson on deck. I will also be joined by Dead Poets Society, who are going to give you some tricks of the trade when getting a video right.
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0: 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Come out to their on-site job fair on Thursday, July 2nd from 9 to 1 for an immediate interview. 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The AFP Advanced Food Products job fair on Thursday, July 2nd from 9 to 1, 158 West Jackson Street in New Holland.
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0: That is the best new Marilyn Manson song in years. Exit Wound on Hard Drive from the forthcoming new record, One Assassination Under God, Chapter 2, which drops August 14. I'm Lou Brutus, very happy now to have Jack Underkopfler of Dead Poets Society join me. Tell us about the video for Sinner System. Who did you work with on that, and how did you make sure the video became what the vision was in your head?
1: There's a lot of talks beforehand. We're working with a company called Mind Reader that's kind of helping us execute the vision of this album. And they're Ryan and Kevin. They're amazing dudes. They're very talented. And so it's been a lot of discussing what vibe we want, what we feel, what we think fits and what doesn't fit. And you know, none of us in the band are visual artists. We all, me in particular, suck at visual art. I can look through a camera lens when we're video recording and I can be like, I feel that. I don't feel that. As far as creating, you know, like beautiful photography and whatnot, that's not my forte and it's not all of our forte. So it's been really nice to be able to like talk about and describe and explain exactly what we want and to like go with them like head to head, be like, yes, this, not that. And like having the thing in my head actually be executed by somebody who can actually make it look good and not like a stick drawing is really nice.

0: What's in Lou's playlist this week on the world famous hard drive? It's the latest from Dead Sugar. It's entitled Inland, The Prey. That'll do it for the show this week. Hard Drive is a 2026 copywritten production of Broodhawk Industries. 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Me, I'm Lou Brutus, leaving you with the words of writer Dr. Hunter S. Thompson. Let's get weird today. I'll catch you next week on Hard Drive.
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2: 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Come out to their on-site job fair on Thursday, July 2nd from 9 to 1 for an immediate interview. 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The AFP Advanced Food Products Job Fair on Thursday, July 2nd from 9 to 1, 158 West Jackson Street in New Holland.
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2: I work grounds crew for a college in PA. 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Hey, guys, have a great day. Thanks for everything. Nipsey sucks.
1: I love that. Tremendous. So, a laugh never hurt anybody. But boy, it didn't start.
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1: The room was so old, I found a condom made of wood under the bed.
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1: Oh. That's how old the room was. But prophylactic.
3: Right. That smell. And once it was a smoker's hotel, it's always a smoker's hotel.
1: No, it's no smoking now. I was like, come on. Come on, I'm going to light this carpet on the wall and have a smoke. Stop it, you liar. Oh, when we arrived at the hotel, too, there was no human being to be found. It wasn't like you go to, you know, your Hilton and there's, you know, someone behind the desk with a smile on their face. We showed up there at 2 o'clock in the morning and the, you know, the cage was down.
2: Oh.
1: The window was closed.
3: Did anyone like, hear? Was there a bell to ring?
1: And then someone out of nowhere went, I don't like it.
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1: Howdy. Yeah,
2: you right? Need a room for the night?
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15: A better life with Dr. Sanjay Gupta.
16: By age 35, two-thirds of American men will experience some degree of noticeable hair loss. And by age 50, about 85% of men will have significantly thinning hair. That's according to the American Hair Loss Association. Now, one dermatologist explained that hair loss can either be genetic or it can be triggered by stress, illness, surgery, medications, major life events. No matter the cause, a lot of men, understandably, are frustrated by hair loss because it seems like a loss of control. You can take great care of your scalp by all sorts of expensive lotions and potions, but that might not matter. There are some tried and true medications that might work, like minoxidil or finasteride. But another solution is just shaving it off. And I've heard more and more how liberating this can be for a lot of guys. That's the ultimate control of their appearance. I'm Dr. Sanjay Gupta, helping you live a better life.
17: Shout out to everyone that can remember their childhood locker combination, but can't remember the password to get into your work computer.

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3: And then there's this. There's a man suing Texas Pete. Philip White of Los Angeles is suing the makers of Texas Pete hot sauce.

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1: Good morning, and thank you for joining me for today's edition of People and Perspectives. I'm Christine Ricci, and joining me today is Jeannie Zappe, competitive swimmer, swim coach, and an Alzheimer's advocate. Good morning.
2: Good morning, Christine. It's great to be here.
1: Well, thanks for joining me. June is recognized as Alzheimer's and Brain Awareness Month, which is part why we're talking here. So looking at some of the statistics, currently in the U.S., more than 7 million people are living with Alzheimer's. And by 2050, it's predicted that number will rise to nearly 13 million. And that brings me to you, Jeannie. Can you first tell me about your love of swimming and how you kind of got that competitive drive in the water to start?
2: Sure. It's been my lifetime, actually. My parents thought it was important for me and my sisters to know how to swim. We had a backyard pool, and we did handstands and whirlpools in it. And but we had lessons. I became a high school swimmer when we moved to a pool, a school with a pool and a team. And it became my thing. And I didn't know anything about swimming in college. So when I went to Penn State, I didn't know how to even walk on a team or talk to a coach. But that was okay. I kept swimming and taking all the classes I could. I became a coach and a water safety instructor, teaching every summer, coaching every summer. And I've just never stopped swimming. I

0: I have always been swimming for fitness. I returned to competition, master swimming in my mid 30s, and I competed a little bit. And then in 2010, in about 2009, 2010, I switched careers and became a swim coach from an IT leader after 20 years of working at Bucknell in IT leadership. And I became a certain kind of coach called total immersion coach, which is another way of saying efficient freestyle. And I started swimming around a lake, which was 1 mile, and I kept going, and I haven't stopped.
1: Yeah, I was gonna say you kept going and you completed 20 miles in the English Channel about 5 years ago. Not to say your age, but you were 55 at the time. And I mentioned this accomplishment because now at 60, you're doing it again, but you're doing it also again to raise awareness for Alzheimer's, kind of for your husband, Chris, along with the 7 million other plus Americans currently living with the disease. So tell me why this mission is more important to you than ever.
0: Yes, I did do it in 21, and then I booked it another one. I just thought I'll book another one. Maybe it would be fun to do one every 5 years. It'll be my 60th birthday present to myself, right? That's what people do. Book an English channel for their 60th birthday. But it just sat out there for a number of months, for a number of years, actually. And in the meantime, my husband Chris, who is 65 now, but he was diagnosed when he was 62 and probably has had it before then, was diagnosed with early onset Alzheimer's, which is devastating. It's a devastating disease. There are a lot of other diseases where you're just sent home with no treatment, but that is it. And I was shocked by that. We were shocked by that there is really nothing. It is go live your life, eat kind of healthy, try to exercise, try to use your brain, and that's that. And that just seemed unacceptable to me, and that this is where we are. And it's hard to, and I'm sure, Christine, maybe when you talk to people, if you mention the word dementia or Alzheimer's, almost everybody says it's in their family somewhere. It's usually a grandparent or a mother's grandparent or an older aunt, but it's everywhere. And it's a devastating illness that affects the entire family and certainly the person who's being robbed of their life.
2: And I think any day on the English Channel is so much easier than any one day in the life of a person with dementia and their family.
0: And when I thought long and hard about swimming it, I remembered I had a friend who developed a foundation in Pittsburgh called Clear Thoughts Foundation, and he was a dear friend in college. He and his sister lost their dad.
2: To frontal lobe dementia at 71, which is quite early.
0: And they founded a foundation directly supporting at least three researchers in Pittsburgh, researching treatment options. And so I decided to do this swim, do what I love, but do it to raise awareness that this disease needs attention and it needs money poured into research, like many other diseases have benefited from.
1: Right, because there's no cure, and getting the word out, as we're trying to do now, perhaps, as you said, your husband was having it earlier than typically people have. So people might not even be thinking or looking for the signs at that time, but getting help and getting research. And as you also mentioned, a lot of people somewhere in their families, they know somebody that is suffering or has had Alzheimer's or another form of dementia. And maybe they're not understanding brain health versus physical health, because obviously you have to be physically fit to do what you're doing. But to understand brain health too, you can be physically fit, but not have the proper brain health. Though helping with your diet and exercise can help you in any journey, but talking about your journey on the English Channel, I mean, like we mentioned, 21 miles. I believe it took you 15 hours when you did it in 2021. Some would say, can you really do that again at 60? Tell me.
0: Well, is age just a number or not?
1: I think so.
0: I'm testing that theory. I tried to live it. And although I will be honest with you, this diagnosis and being a caregiver has brought me to my knees hundreds of times. And I think of myself as a strong person. I think of myself as a strong physical person. And I think of myself as a strong mental person, because most of my swimming is very mental. And, you know, once I do all the training, it's really a mental game of being in your head for all those hours and finding ways to keep going on when you don't want to and you don't think you can. Find one reason to go on. And sadly, we in my family have been taught that lesson, that when you think you have nothing more to give, you keep going on. Can I do it again? I asked my two best friends that go on the channel with me and take care of me on the channel, and they feed me and throw me my drinks overboard because I can't touch the boat. I can't wear a wetsuit, and I have to do a feed very quickly every 30 minutes. But, you know, I thought they would tell me I was crazy for trying it again, but neither one of them did. They said, we'll go and we'll drag you there. Yeah. And we'll drag you to France.
1: Well, that's just a sign too that having support, whether it's friends, family, can get you through perhaps a swim on the English Channel. And you being a caregiver too, as you mentioned, for your husband, Chris, I mean, that's support that he has that not every patient does have on the home front. So again, just bringing the awareness and doing this. You live in Cumberland County. So while we're talking about raising money for this Pittsburgh Foundation, it is helping also people throughout our area. And as we talked off camera too, that they are more focused on that research and trying to make a difference. And their nonprofit is really taking all that money that you might collect or somebody else donates to them to turn it over for this research and help for any patient or caregiver in need, correct?
0: Yeah, it's right now focused on research. And I picked the foundation because it has the smallest amount of overhead. It has one employee and an amazing employee who's been amazing with me, Kate, but and a board. And all of the funds go to the researchers to fund them. And so I wanted to make every dollar go to treatment research. And that's how the cancers have, you know, so many cancers right now, when you get a diagnosis, it's not a death sentence. There are treatments. And, you know, 30 years ago, as you know, that wasn't the case with breast cancer and other devastating diagnoses. But money has been poured into research, and that is what makes a difference. And awareness, letting people know that this is an area. I can't tell you how many people tell me they heard something on the news that there is a treatment now for Alzheimer's. And yeah, it catches the news, and, you know, researchers are studying, blah, blah, blah. There's now an infusion. There's now this, there's now that. But what people don't know is that there's really nothing. And yes, there's an infusion for $27,000 a year, and it lengthens your life by 4 months. It may slow it, it may not. It doesn't go through the blood-brain barrier to really make a difference. So, you know, no, there's really nothing. And so I wanted every dollar to go to smart people finding answers.
1: That makes sense. Smart people finding answers. So let's talk about the foundation. If they want to support you specifically in this challenge that you're taking upon yourself to swim the English Channel, clearthoughtsfoundation.org is the website. And you also have your own page. So it's yes. clearthoughtsfoundation.org/JZ English Channel Challenge.
0: That's right.
1: /JZ English Channel Challenge at clearthoughtsfoundation.org.
0: The easier one is if they go to eternaloptimist.me. That's my website. eternaloptimist.me, and there's a thing on the front, a banner going across that says join the journey. And if you join the journey and click it, you're going to go to my page and then go to the Clear Thoughts Foundation page.
1: Oh, great.
0: And I also have fundraising apparel where every dollar above cost goes to the foundation. So you can donate by buying a purple EO shirt. And why shouldn't we all be eternal optimists? That there will be.
1: I like that. Eternal optimist.
0: Yes. That's the name of my company. It's my mantra. And even on the hardest days, it's hard to be the eternal optimist. But it's not, it doesn't mean you live in la la land. It means you believe that better days are coming and keep looking at all the things that are going wrong, or you can hope for better days and solutions. You can hope for solutions and which caregivers need every day, and extra strength. So there is beautiful Alzheimer's purple hats and shirts that make Perfect. A donation to the foundation.
1: Right. A little side note in my brain while you're talking about being the eternal optimist, it reminds me that you should always get up no matter what every day and just think of the three positive things that you're thankful for. And that can start off to be the eternal optimist in me or you, the listener. Right. So great. So check
0: and
1: out.
0: And gratitude, right? That's right. The gratitude stuff that we need to do.
1: Mm-hmm. So that website, eternaloptimist.me, and check out the merch there and help with your fundraising here as you head towards the English Channel swim and you raise money for Alzheimer's research. And when we talk about your swim, it's coming up soon. Now you have to like kind of watch the weather, watch what's going on. So it's not a specific date yet, but you're looking to take off in the waters between July 7th and 12th, correct?
0: Yep. When you sign up for a book a window, it's a tide window. And so there's a tide window between July 7th and 12th. And I have a number two spot, which means I get the second option of good weather. As you can imagine, the weather between England and France is gnarly. No one has swum, actually, in the last 10 days, for example, because of the weather over there. They really haven't started the solo season because of what's going on. But that's the way it is. It's a roller coaster of wind and waves. And if it's unsafe, obviously you don't go. And the last time I swam in 21, my window was longer. It was about a 10-day window. And I went in 2 hours before my window closed. So my window closed at midnight and it became somebody else's window. I went in at 10 p.m. So as long as I went in at 10 p.m., I was able to swim. This time I will go over on the second, get adjusted to the time and wait, and then start waiting for you usually get a 24-hour notice that you're going, maybe.
1: Well, I hope you get to enjoy a little of your time overseas before you take that big 21-mile swim and 15 hours in the water. And thankful to you for bringing awareness and your friends for, you know, helping you with this challenge and bringing awareness. Is there anything else that we haven't touched upon, Jeannie, that you would like to let everybody know about what your mission is and Alzheimer's disease?
0: I would just say that I don't do this alone. I the only way I can do it is with Susan and Deb, who go with me and have supported me on all of my big swims. And the last time I went, I had another woman too, who is the only reason there's pictures and video. Her name is Kathy, of the first one. So if you see those up there, that comes from that first swim and her photography. But I think what I want people to know is that Alzheimer's is not a memory disease. It's not that people forget names, and it is a whole body deterioration and executive function, decision making, critical thinking, independence, personality, temperament, short-term memory, and it is everything that makes up a person. And it's tragic in times a thousand. to watch that happen to somebody. And it's the longest goodbye. It's just a whole different way of grieving. So if you know somebody who is going through this, don't be afraid of it. Reach out to them, put food on their doorstep, or give them a hug, and or shoot them a text and say, "You're not alone. I'm here." It's a very isolating disease, both for the person, the patient, and the family. And it's a very misunderstood disease. And so that's what I want people to know. It's so much more than a memory disease. If it were just memory, I could deal with that.
1: Mm-hmm. Well, I thank you for bringing awareness and sharing your message, and good luck on your upcoming swim. I know people are going to be cheering you on, whether from their couch or, you know, looking for you in the news when you complete that swim again.
0: Join the journey page. You can follow. You can track the swim.
1: Perfect. Make sure to check that journey page. Check out Jeannie's page, eternaloptimist.me, to get that and all the information on her swim and raising money and awareness for the Clear Thoughts Foundation. Again, eternaloptimist.me.
0: Thank you, Christine. I really, really appreciate it.
1: Thank you again for your time today, Jeannie Zappe, competitive swimmer, swim coach, and Alzheimer's advocate. Hope you have a great day.
0: You too.
1: Continuing the conversation on Alzheimer's disease and awareness, there's a new campaign out working to change the conversation around the disease. Join me now with more are Beth Badalino, a certified registered nurse and CEO of Healthy Women, and Carrie Dennis, who's living with Alzheimer's disease. Good morning.
3: Good morning.
1: Now, can you first tell me about this ALZ campaign and why it's so important in changing how people talk about the disease today?
3: This is ALZ campaign, powered by Healthy Women, is an important campaign aimed at raising awareness about the early stages of Alzheimer's and helping people live their lives. We know that Alzheimer's is a brain disease that can begin before symptoms show and can affect thinking, memory, and behavior, which is why we wanted to launch this campaign to really recognize that the earlier stages of Alzheimer's is important. And what we did is we brought in people that are living with earlier stages of Alzheimer's disease, like Carrie.
1: Right. So when we're talking about this disease, often people think about those late stages, but I think it's important to recognize those earlier stages because while you can't cure it, you can help slow it down or bring levels of awareness to it, right?
3: Absolutely. And we know that right now we've made such great progress in the Alzheimer's care. Today, people have more options and ways to manage their health and diagnosis.
1: And Carrie, you have been diagnosed. I'm looking at you. You look like a healthy, vibrant woman, but you do have, in fact, Alzheimer's disease. So can you talk about your journey in discovering this?
4: Absolutely. Absolutely. So I will say you're your own advocate and you know, as you look at yourself, it's important to recognize the symptoms. And so if I go back to the early days, I was able to attribute a lot of the stuff at home to just regular aging. I would walk into a room and forget why I was there. I would lose my keys. I would lose my phone. Typical stuff. It didn't bother me too much. I thought I was just getting older. But at work, it was different. I led a large department in the financial services industry, and the hard was getting harder. And the more alarming part is the rote stuff, the regular stuff that you do was getting harder. You know, something as simple as managing my calendar or writing a simple email. I wrote 100 emails a week. It was just part of what I did. And it would be 3 minutes and I would send out an email. And it got to the point where I would be looking at my computer, agonizing, how do I start this email? And 20 minutes later, I still haven't connected the dots. And that, you know, it just got, the easy things became really hard. And those were some red flags for me.
1: Well, it sounds like you were your own advocate, which I think is a good thing, because a lot of times other family members might be addressing mm-hmm. issues that they're seeing to a loved one, and there's a little Absolutely. Bit of a denial. So why would you say early diagnosis has been key with your lifestyle so far?
4: Such a great question. And I will say, getting a diagnosis is scary. I won't sugarcoat that. It's a scary thing. But I look back, and in hindsight, it truly was a gift. It allowed me, there were several advantages. One, the first thing is it allowed me to plan. I have a say in the rest of my life. I am part of the caregiving team, right? I am working with caregivers while I'm still able. I watched my mother and my nana get diagnosed much later in the disease, and they never had a say. And so we were guessing, what would Nana want? What would Mom want? And I didn't want to do that to my family. I wanted them to know what my wishes were. The second thing I think that is really important is it does, you had mentioned it, treatments. Treatments, we are on the cusp of so many amazing treatments that are transformative. And there are treatments out there, especially effective in early stages of the disease, that help delay the symptoms, that they're disease modifying, and they give me more time to be me with my family. And kind of leads into that third thing, is getting a diagnosis gave me the opportunity to live a very purposeful life. And now I don't let joy just come and hope it happens. I am living a life that has purpose and meaning, and I am making memories every day that I can.
1: Thank you for sharing that story. And Beth, and when we're talking about this campaign, it's also highlighting other people that might be in a similar situation as Carrie and getting the word out that there can be life with this diagnosis, correct?
3: Absolutely. We put together on thisisallsalz.com's website people that are sharing their story so that others can understand that this is not, that knowledge is power, and that you can map out your next chapter. Sharing real people's journeys is one part of this national initiative.
1: And again, when we're talking about this campaign, Carrie, what do you want people to take away from this and your message?
4: Mm-hmm. Thank you. I think, number one, it is a scary, it is a personal decision. And for as a person that made that decision, I think there's really three things. One is living intentionally is really important. And being able, like, this is not the end. We always see that picture of someone at the end stages. There is lots of life left to live, to take advantage of treatments. And most importantly, like, my story is not over. It is just a different story. And this gives you an opportunity to help write your own story.
1: Thank you again for that. And Beth, Carrie actually mentioned it, like there's some signs that just come with aging, mm-hmm. a little bit of forgetfulness. When do we know the difference, or when should we talk to our doctor if we're concerned or a loved one's concerned?
3: You know, I think Carrie mentioned it's really, you know, it's your gut feeling. When, you know, with her, it was when she was at work and the easy things became harder. She knew that there's just something that's not right. If you feel that something is not right, it's not just forgetting a name or going in and misplacing your keys. It's more than that, right? And it's just something that you realize, like, the easy things get harder.
4: Yeah. I'll interject. Nobody knows you better than yourself. So there is that. And no one probably knows you better than your family or loved ones. And so I think there is always a good time, if you have concerns or if your family has concerns, to reach out to your doctor and talk about it. There is no harm in talking about it, and potentially a lot of help.
1: And again, the website, thisisalz.com, ALZ.com. Anything else you'd like to add for my audience today?
3: That you can really live your next chapter. Mm-hmm. Earlier diagnosis does not mean that your life ends. It's just a new journey.
4: It's just a new journey. And it can be a beautiful journey.
5: Well, thank you for sharing your journey with me. Carrie Dennis, who is living with Alzheimer's disease, and Beth Battaglino, a certified registered nurse and CEO of Healthy Women. Hope you both have a great day.
3: Thank you.
4: Thanks, you too.
1: And finally, when you think about when you began being responsible for your own health care, did you think you felt ready to navigate the system? Well, that's a growing concern for teens transitioning from pediatric care to taking care of their own adult health care needs. And joining me now with more is Susan Shansky, Director in Transitional Care Support with Bridges Adult Transition Program. Good morning.
6: Hello, how are you? Thanks for having me today.
1: Well, thanks for joining me. Now, I do know you recently conducted a survey among teens. So what are they finding about healthcare that's so confusing?
6: Well, that national survey is telling us that teens, like most of us, are confused by navigating healthcare, which is perhaps not earth-shattering when we think about it. We know that many people are confused about navigating healthcare. What we do know in the transition space is that we can, in fact, prepare teens better and that that is successful when we do it and that we don't do it as often as we should. So teens are not getting necessarily the preparation that they need, whether they're healthy teens who just are leaving their pediatrician or they're like the third of kids who have some sort of childhood onset chronic condition, be it mild asthma or autism or even a rare genetic disorder. Those kids are also going to have to set up with some sort of medical home, and we want them to be prepared to do it successfully.
1: So when we're talking about getting prepared, is the weight of the teaching preparedness on the parent or caregiver, or how should teens be tackling this next step in life?
6: I think the whole team has to work together. Young people need to step into the role that they can play and really, you know, take on tasks as they can. And parents have to help them do that in the same way they do with every other adulting skill, we'll call it, right? They're going to teach them to do the laundry, teach them to drive a car, teach them to go to the bank and set up an account and, you know, balance a checkbook or, you know, keep track of their finances. They might be applying to college. So in that, it's a continuous growth mindset of young people to take things on and parents to help them do that as much as they can. Of course, we work with teens that aren't necessarily going to be fully independent. And for those families, they have to figure out how to encourage and empower their child as much as possible to do what they can and then provide the support for what they might need help with.
1: Great. So typically I would say it's the parent or caregiver listening to my program, but if they're spreading the message, either sharing this interview or just giving the words of advice, what advice do you have for the teens that are taking on this next step?
6: They can ask for help as they need it, but they should feel empowered to know that they are in a position to keep themselves healthy. If they've been managing their chronic illness for, you know, a long time, maybe from the time they were born, they know a lot about it and they have a voice in this. They'll be able to share with adult providers what it's like to be them, what their symptoms are and how they do best and what their goals are. So they should try to find their voice as much as possible and speak to that. And if that includes asking for help where they need it, they absolutely can. But we really want them to jump in and try. Try making your next appointment, try calling in your script prescription, you know, really be part of managing your own health.
1: Makes sense to me. So if somebody wanted more information, where do you suggest they go, Susan?
6: I think they should speak to their medical team. They should start with their doctor, keep talking to their family about their goals. And there are websites, of course, that are available. GotTransition.org nationally has a lot of transition information. HealthcareShift.com is a new one that allows kids to learn more about taking ownership of their care.
1: Terrific. 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
6: Thank you.
1: And I'm Christine Rickey. That's today's edition of People and Perspectives.

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2: Voting districts are the lines drawn around your neighborhood to determine who represents you in the state and federal governments. 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They're redrawing the lines in ways to help their party win. It's called gerrymandering. We've seen decades of this in Pennsylvania, and since just a few leaders control the process, that means they can draw lines to keep their own party in power. But that's not how democracy is supposed to work. You can do something about it. We're Fair Districts PA, a nonpartisan coalition that believes that a citizen-led commission is needed to make sure every voice is heard. 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
4: Hey! All right, here we go.
3: Ladies and gentlemen, Nipsey, Vince, and Jen Shade.
4: Even funnier, I was at trivia last night, and one of the guys there, he owns a restaurant in downtown Lancaster, where my girlfriend and I just went for brunch like 2 weeks ago. And apparently, Jen has brought this up before. Apparently, while we were there for brunch, the entire restaurant staff was under the impression that I was Scottie Scheffler. The servers were going around the restaurant telling each other that Scottie Scheffler is here eating brunch. The situation was only made worse by two listeners coming up and asking for a picture. And that set the whole place abuzz.
10: That's right.
4: The servers then texted this dude, the owner, and they're like, yo, you got to get in here. Scottie Scheffler is here eating brunch. Funny.
10: Oh, that is hilarious.
4: And then he goes, when I rolled in and I saw it was you and not Scottie Scheffler.
10: Oh, you know him?
4: I know him. Yeah.
10: That's even better.
6: So when did you find out?
4: Last night is when I found this out. He told me this. He was eating dinner with his daughter at trivia. And he's
6: so
4: like,
6: this all went on and you had no clue.
4: No clue.
10: Yo, no clue. I have taken pictures of people in public and it starts a wildfire.
6: Give her somebody.
10: Who is this person?
6: Are you somebody?
10: Yes. I've been asked. Are you somebody? Yeah, because you're not on site, immediately recognized.
4: Yeah.
10: Like, who is that? What's going on? Why do they want a picture of that guy?
4: He said when I showed up and I saw it was you and not Scottie Scheffler,
10: where did that name come from? Like, how did it even start?
4: The servers who were there working brunch.
10: You don't really look like Scottie Scheffler.
4: Outside of the beard with a hat on, no, not a whole lot, but guess that's what they thought.
10: That is hilarious. And your boy came running in.
4: Oh, my gosh, I got to get there.
10: You got to get the obligatory picture with him for the wall.
6: Have you ever walked up to you and go, that's not what I thought you looked like?
4: You're not as tall as Nips makes you out to be.
11: Oh, Nips makes you seem like a giant.
10: I've managed other people's expectations, too. They'll be like, well, who are you? I said, don't worry about it. Keep your phone away. You don't have to worry about it. I don't play for the Knicks or anybody.
4: Well, yeah, the other day I was at the mall and I went into the one store. And the one lady working there knew who I was. Weedon Cat Guy's wife, actually, is who it was.
10: Okay.
4: And it's her and some other young guy working in the store. And we're BSing back and forth about the show and whatever. And the young guy goes, I'm sorry, man, to be honest, like, I have no clue who you are. And I was like, dude, that's perfectly fine. I gave him the whole explanation. He's like, oh, okay.
10: That's
4: all right.
10: Annoying. I do that too. Yeah, I know, right?
4: Yeah.
6: I love it.
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10: 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Or hit us up on social media, like the official People's Morning Show Facebook page. We'll get those questions to Carl. We start today, of course. My name is Nipsey. Vince, Jennifer, on motorcycle assignment. We start with the demand is up. Carl, for what is demand up?
23: Home sales.
10: So yes.
23: Demand for home sales is up 5% about this time last year. Purchase applications were up 7% year over year. And that's despite, you know, rates going up because of the whole, golf crisis thing. And then, of course, inventory. It's decent, but it could be better. basically, you know, people are looking at why the reasons for this. And I think a lot of people are looking at, you know, either home price can keep going up, you might as well get in now. Others are just either downsizing or we talked about. I think there's a lot of things that are going along with it. And I think the economy is also forcing people to start figuring things out. You know, is it cheaper in the long run to be a homeowner than a renter? So there's a lot of things that fall into it. But, you know, the good news is that when it comes to housing, we're still seeing not only demand, but resilience. And those are positives. Economically speaking, there's definitely some concerns about the Fed maybe raising rates rather than lowering rates, especially with, you know, inflation being where it is. So, you know, the rest of this calendar year is going to be very interesting. And I think it will, you know, foretell what's going to happen for, you know, next year. But we're hoping that, you know, with good economic policy and everything else, things will rectify and, you know, we'll get rates back to where they need to be and the economy back where it needs to be and fewer people living paycheck to paycheck. But time will tell.
10: Or rentals will just go so much out of control that no one will be able to rent and everyone will be forced to buy a car, right?
23: That could be too.
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10: So, amazing night, Saturday night. Shine down in the house.
1: Oof.
10: Coheed and Cambria and Blackstone Cherry. All great. Really, just top-notch. Loud, too. Loud is loud, loud, loud. Holy cow. Shinedown to me is as loud as AC/DC was that I've heard. Honest to God.
6: You have to reach over the pyro. They had a lot of fire.
10: I felt
6: going.
10: The pyro as well. I did.
6: Any idea?
10: TSO like pyro.
6: Yeah.
10: Felt my face get hot.
6: Like Barry the drummer in the back, who it's close. It is very close to him.
10: They're all very close to that, too.
6: You got to be on your marks and where you need to be. It's no joke. Just so you can have a good time and go, ooh, ah, oh my God. Ooh.
10: Woo! The pyro was great. Warrior Gannon hearing Brent talk about him on stage was unbelievable.
6: They
10: I was
6: weren't
10: stunned
6: going
10: by that.
6: To do Get Up. I don't think that was on their set list.
10: Which these bands never change stuff up, which is cool.
6: So they decided to do that. You have a good time?
10: Who, me?
6: Yeah.
10: Sure. We had a great time.
6: Yeah, it was a great show.
10: But I saw the backstage stuff with you and Hawaiian Chris James and Gannon.
6: Well, we were there with and Children's Miracle Network and Jennifer Gilbranson and, our buddy Vid and those guys from Torchbearers and all these folks, because there's a lot of crossovers going on here. And this was the last show on this leg of the tour. And they backstagers, the last show on the tour, their section of it as it was. That's why the Silly String came out at the end. There's a little end of tour pranks. Even though they're working and then they're coming back for the next set of things that they're doing. But when I was talking to Brett downstage, where we were doing the meet and greet with Warrior Gannon and his family and some others that were down there. And it was amazing to see these guys after all these years exactly the same. Work, work, work mentality. I said something to Brent about work. I said, you get a week off? He goes, no. There's no time off. I'm going. We're going and going. So they're doing some other small projects across the country. Then they get back together, and there's really no time off for them. They're just going to keep working. But eternally thankful to all ex-listeners for the support, right down to the crew. One of the guys who works for the band, his name is Rizzo, and Phil and all these folks, just totally thankful to every single ex-listener who supported them since the very first single. All those years ago. It was absolutely outstanding. Great show by all accounts. One of the best shows. Top three shows. Top show all time for some. Even with people who've seen them before, like Shinedown Nut, who I got a picture with, Nikki.
10: The Brad Arnold bit was great. The little tribute for Three Doors Down I thought was nice. I didn't even get it at first. I went, oh my God, that's right.
6: Well, yeah, and because they did Kryptonite, like it was a little, yeah. So just, yeah, it was, there were moments that just were breathtaking coming out in the crowd. The audio was good. And I noticed with some of you sharing, the audio on your phones is scary good. Did you hear any, did you open any audio up on any of the clicks that you were doing?
10: Mm-hmm. I saw some of the, yeah.
6: That was really good. But it was outstanding. So thank you to everybody that came out, everybody that supported. And also to those of you like, our friend Mark McIntyre, who immediately called me to tell me that when I did my little live video going in, that I showed everybody my credit card online.
10: Oh. Oh, my goodness. I'm sorry to hear that.
6: I did a quick video going in, right? Because we're working and we want people to know what we're doing. So I thought, okay, I'll share. I can tell you, never in my life have I had my credit card in my hand like that. Usually it's secure in my front pocket, not the back. Front pocket. You know, I have a routine for things when I go to work and do this stuff. And for whatever reason, I was shifting things around, happened to have it in my hand as I was saying, hey,
1: oh, look at what we're going to do. Here we're going in and, you know, have a little fun. And I was waving my hand around in front of the camera, send it out to the entire world and any scammer or hack that's out there, right there, within 30 seconds. I want to thank everyone who got me. 30 seconds. Somebody has a screenshot saying, Jen, you don't want to do this. Get that down. It was already locked at that point. I realized just as I was sending it what I'd done. I had about 30 or 40 people contact me on all platforms saying, oh, my God, you just showed your card. And then some people were talking about me in third person like I don't see it. I think she showed her credit card. Do you think she knows that? I'm like, I do, because I'm an idiot.
10: That's the difference between you and my feed. No one would tell me. I don't think anybody would notice. Canceled.
4: Yeah, they'd be using your card. Yeah.
1: Canceled
4: people would be. People would be in the comments going, shh,
10: well, you
4: don't
10: got a lot
4: nips.
10: Of you got a lot of safety people in your feed.
1: Oh, my God.
10: People who care about safety. I don't know how else to say it.
1: Thank you. In the snap of a
10: how
1: finger.
10: How do I say that? I don't know. What
1: thanks
10: that
1: was a good way to put it. Everyone. Everyone who tried to help me out there. But yeah, I canceled that. I was really bummed too because it was a number I could remember. Unfortunately, so could all the scammers and hacks out there. So
10: nobody called you an idiot. Believe me. Believe me.
1: I was
10: me.
1: Just stupid.
10: Believe me.
1: I was so annoyed. But what a great night. What a great night.
10: They almost had a really exciting adventure for their last show of the tour. Because I almost fainted walking all the way from the floor back up to the seats.
1: Oh, really?
10: That's a long walk from the floor, Vince. I was trying to fist bump. I was trying to fist bump some people, fans of the program, while maintaining my steps up and also not eating it.
1: Right. What's your
4: it is a long walk up there from the floor at the Giants Center. I will say.
1: Once you all get in your seats and we're trying to go back to ours and you're all sitting there watching us, our biggest concern is whether or not we're going to fall on the stairs.
4: Yes. Mm.
1: Uh-uh. In front of the entire crowd.
4: Yes.
10: And you know it'll be me. I'll never live it down.
4: Those big shell tops of yours.
10: Sorry about Jordans. If anybody caught a picture of me, please send it in. Please send all your pictures in.
1: I still have some stuff to share. And what?
10: Well, go ahead.
1: To the one young lady that was with her husband that I was in her way. When you're in the front third of the house, maybe within, I don't know, three rows of the front, your demand for personal space will probably go unheeded. Just say it. Who's going to a concert in the front third of the house, right up in the front, wanting personal space?
10: Personal space, I don't know. That's a good one.
1: Well, I guess this individual decided that she should have it, and we had to be where we were, and she didn't like that, Nips, while we were waiting to go work.
10: I saw the Beatles, not the Beatles, but the Beatles with a D. Their fam was there. I saw them and said hi.
1: The Beatle family.
10: Mm-hmm. The Beatles, not the Beatles, but the Beatles. Yeah, it was a really good show.
4: You know who I saw this weekend on the Jersey Boardwalk?
10: Wheatus.
4: Sponge.
1: The whole band?
4: Yes.
1: What were they doing?
4: Down in Seaside, they were having some music festival this past weekend.
10: Oh, nice.
4: Sponge and Tonic were the headliners.
1: Oh, yeah, and a bunch of people went to see them.
4: It was basically okay. Wheatus, bands that have one song.
10: Was it sad? Was it sad?
4: No, it was energizing. No.
10: You know, I love Sponge.
1: Yeah, what's the name of the lead singer? Or what's his name again? I can't think of it. Was he still skinny?
4: It seemed like it, yeah.
1: Okay.
4: He was rocking around. He was gyrating. Like, look at this guy. Wrong. And then the next day, they had some sort of semi-pro wrestling going on there in the same spot. TCW.
10: Yeah, they do a lot of wrestling now, right out in just, like,
4: it was
10: anywhere.
4: It was right there on the boardwalk, right there. They built the whole ring. They had the whole show going on.
10: Yeah, that's great. I have noticed that recently. There's a lot of that.
1: Vinny Dombrowski, I think that's who I'm talking about.
4: Oh, okay.
10: Hey, guys, thanks for tickets. And Nipsey, I'm sorry my friend came over and hugged you and your son unexpectedly. People love to make sure that I'm having a good time at a show. That's always the thing, too. I don't look like I'm enjoying myself enough at times. So we'll go, hey, come on, man. But Brink gives a lot of instructions out, too. When I was right in the crossfire, I made sure I stood up a couple times. I don't want to be the one sitting there when he says, get up, put the fist up. I have to make sure I follow the law.
4: You don't want to be there eating your ham sandwich.
1: I was running a video as I was running up the steps going out to go get back in the seat. Not the best pick, but caught a picture of Jen with me on my phone. And then my friend was the one who was sitting on the aisle next to me, got a fist bump from Nips.
10: Yeah. There you go. That was me trying not to faint. My way back up. Oh, it was such a good show. And Blackstone Cherry was great. Coheed and Cambria.
4: Yeah, that was Coheed and Cambria.
10: Good.
2: I don't know. I'm not real familiar with them.
1: They're more on the progressive rock side. Real prog rock. His voice has a Geddy Lee tone. Would you disagree?
10: No, that's good. Yeah, perfect way to put it.
1: I thought sound is always varies, you know, between the openers and the headliners. But I thought they were much better live. I think I've seen the ones before. It was a long time ago, but I think they're a better live band to me than the recorded aspect of it. I enjoyed that more.
10: Who was loud? I don't care what you say.
1: Who was loud?
10: I am not. I cannot believe how loud that was. Short of the Cannons with AC/DC, that was as loud. Because Brett, he's not got a high voice, like a high register. So, you know what I'm saying? It's kind of all up at a certain level.
1: His voice cuts through.
10: Man, and it sounds so much like those records too, doesn't it?
1: I really
10: enjoy that still.
1: Yeah, I've never seen them like just do a better job. And they were 100% all in. Even for the last show, where bands can be very tired from being out on the road. You have no idea what it's like to over and over and over again do the same thing with the expectations from the crowd that they... I don't think they have to feel like they meet them, because I just think they do. I think they've got a connection with their audience like you will very rarely ever see. And what I did learn is that they open seats up at the last minute. So never surrender, never give up on trying to find a ticket. Because just a couple days prior, I looked at Nips right as we were going backstage. Remember, I said, look, they got them wrapped around the horn up there in the 200s. And Riz said, yeah, they opened up some at the very last minute to try to get more people in the building.
10: Mm-mm-mm. They were pretty good seats. They weren't too bad, the ones they opened up either. Wasn't like I've gone to shows of obstructed view. Have you ever seen a show obstructed view?
1: Yes.
4: Yeah. Last time I saw Springsteen, it was from right behind the stage.
10: That's right. I've watched many a band through the cables. Yeah. You know what I mean?
1: Eddie from Denver, it was a pleasure meeting you with your wife. Thanks for sending the picture. Yes, I just got it. Thank you. That was cool. Very cool.
10: They have a lot of fun.
1: And I'm sorry if my hat hit a couple people.
10: Check out the socials. There's pictures of Brent and Gannon. Far all over the place.
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0: 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We'll get your questions over to Carl. And Carl, right now we were talking about seller concessions. What do you have?
1: Yeah, so concessions are when a seller is going to give some type of benefit to the buyer. So it could be they lower the price, they give money towards closing costs, they buy down the rate, they give you money towards fixing the house up. Like, hey, we're not going to replace the carpets, but here's $3,000 towards new carpet. You know, you can do it when you buy the house, things like that. And what we're seeing now is seller concessions are up at almost, it's about 47% of U.S. home sales in May. And that's up from about 43% a year earlier at the same time. And it's the highest share on record for the month of May. So it's interesting because what I think we're seeing now is this little bit of a paradigm shift between the seller's market and the buyer's market. And there's still that dance going on where some buyers think, oh, it's a buyer's market. And sellers think, no, home prices are still going crazy. And it really does depend on the property, the location, the price, you know, all those other factors that go along into home buying and home selling. But what we are seeing is that I think it's 1 in 7 homes in the past in May actually had both a concession and a drop in price. So, you know, again, there's some sellers out there who maybe were putting a house on the market a little bit too much. And we've said this for, you know, many, many years now. You really want to hire the right realtor, not, you know, your coworker's second cousin who just became a realtor.
2: That's right.
1: Or to, you know, someone on the, you know, your kid's little league team that just passed your real estate exam. I mean, definitely want to help those people, but you also want to make sure that you're hiring the right realtor, because if the house isn't priced right, or, you know, a lot of times we'll say, oh yeah, we could get, they'll agree. Like I want $500,000 for this house, and there's nothing selling for more than $350,000, but you're going to get a realtor who will say, hey, I'll take it. Yeah, we'll sell for that, hoping that you hire them, and then I'll convince you to lower the price later. But if you put on the market at the wrong price, or it doesn't show correctly, then it becomes stigmatized and it might sell in the market, and they have to take it off, re-put it back on the market. And then what happens then is it's called a relisting. Then it has that stigma attached. But like, okay, what's going on here? Like, no one's going to look at it and think, oh, you overpriced it. They're going to think, oh, someone probably had an inspection and it failed, or something was going on with it. And then you might have to take less. You know, ironically, we've seen realtors, smart ones, who will tell a client, look, trust me on this. I know you want, you know, $400,000 for this house. Let's list it for $389,999. And trust me, you'll get more than $400,000. And it happens a lot. People go in and say, oh, that's a great price. And then it gets bid up. And next thing you know, they get $410,000. But the guy listed his house for $400,000, maybe in the same development, same type house. His house might still be sitting. It's expertise, and that's what you want. If you need a good realtor, let us know. We'll induce you to some of the best out there.
3: Yes, that's real easy. You got a whole list of realtors, right? So how do people reach out to you, Carl, in case they don't know?
1: 800-955-8508. We're open even today on Sundays.
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9: Man, you are just a
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11: I'm sorry, that's just bad. Sir, get off the phone. Nifty, hang up the phone. You're a disgrace to all people.
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3: So that's how it went every single day. The spelling bee. And franchise our friend. That's where his name came from.
0: Okay.
3: As he spelled.
12: All those years ago.
3: All those years ago.
0: I like the Dallas theme in there.
3: Of course. Are you ready?
0: I'm ready.
3: Your word. Let's start with the first one.
0: Go.
3: Connection.
0: Connection?
3: Connection. No, hold on.
0: What? I'm not allowed to write anything.
3: You're not.
0: Down.
3: No, you're going to have to do it like the listeners.
0: Oh, okay.
12: No, he was trying to write it out to look at
3: there's,
12: it.
3: There, no.
0: Connection. C-O-N-N-E-C-T-I-O-N.
3: Correct.
12: Can he fake it on his hand, drawing with his finger?
0: Am I allowed to draw it on my hand?
3: There's a specific time limit.
2: Because once you go, Nips, you said the word was...
0: Yeah, but you can clearly see that I'm not looking anything up.
2: But it is easier if you write it down. And the stress of spelling it, too.
12: Out loud, because you can get lost out loud.
2: Kills the greatest of spellers.
12: How many L's did I put in there?
2: Mechanism is another word for you.
0: M-E-C... Wait, M-E-C-H... A-N-I-S-M.
2: Correct.
0: Mechanism.
2: Correct. Inspiration.
0: Inspiration. I-N-S-P... I-R-A-T-I-O-N.
2: Correct.
11: Bang!
2: Influence.
11: You should know that one.
0: I-N-F-L-U-E-N-C-E.
2: Correct. Accommodation.
0: A-C-C-O-M-I-D-A-T-I-O-N.
2: Incorrect. You do not win the tickets.
12: What was it? Even I lost track of what he said.
2: Accommodation. You see, that's the trick of it. It is A-C-C-O-M-M.
0: Oh, two M's, okay.
2: O-D-A-T-I-O-N.
0: All right.
2: Restitution is your word.
11: I need my restitution.
2: Restitution.
0: R-E-S-T-I-T-I-O-N?
2: Incorrect.
0: I didn't think it was, no.
2: Restitution, R-E-S.
0: I missed a U in there somewhere.
2: You missed a R-E-S-T-I-T is what you missed. U-T-I-O-N.
0: All right.
12: I just heard U-T-I. Caught my attention.
2: Your word is publication, Vince.
0: P-U-B-L-I-C-A-T-I-O-N.
2: Correct. 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
0: C-O-M-M-E-R-C-I-A-L-L-Y.
2: Correct. Mystique. Jennifer Shade has quite a mystique around her. Mystique.
0: M-Y-S-T-I-Q-U-E.
2: Ah, very good.
0: Thank you.
12: Or B-U-N-K.
2: Phenomenon. Phenomenon.
0: P-H-E-N-O-M-I-O-N.
2: It just fell apart.
0: I got lost in the letters there.
12: Down there in your O's and M's and N's.
2: That's the problem with the longer words. Try it again. Phenomenon.
0: All right. P-H-E-N-I-M. No, I'm lost in the letters on phenomenon.
2: Phenomenon.
0: I'm lost in the sauce on this one.
2: P-H-E-N-O-M-E-N-O-N. That does not even look right. I agree with you there. Validation. Nipsey is often looking for validation to his pathetic life. Validation.
0: Validation. V-A-L-I-D-A-T-I-O-N.
2: Correct. Machinery. A lot of our people who listen to the program work on heavy machinery.
0: Machinery. M-A-C-H-I-N-E-R-Y.
2: Correct. Disregard. Disregard. Disregard.
0: D-I-S-R-E-G-G-A-R-D.
2: Incorrect.
0: There's a double letter in there somewhere, isn't there?
2: There is not. D-I-S-R-E-G-A-R-D.
0: Knew there wasn't that.
2: We're going to amp it up now, since you're doing pretty well.
0: Are you going to another auxiliary list now?
2: Belligerence is your word. Hostile attitude.
12: I'm out.
2: Belligerence.
0: Belligerence or belligerent?
2: Belligerence. Acting with belligerence.
12: Would you like the origin?
0: Hold on.
2: Well, you got that part right.
0: Thank you. I figured that much. So, can you say the word for me again?
2: Belligerence. Acting with a lot of belligerence towards his family. Belligerence.
0: B-E-L-L-I-G-E-R-N-C-E. Again, I got lost in the letters again.
2: Again, it's B-E-L-L-I-G-E-R-E-N-C-E. You get lost in the letters.
0: Even when you said it, I got lost in it.
2: Remember or John O'Day, our operations manager.
12: Oh, that's right.
0: You were telling me about this yesterday.
12: Yeah,
2: you know why? Because it's like watching a car accident. That's why.
12: Oh.
2: So I can't forget it. Because then he got stuck, and then he started not being able to follow the words.
0: Yeah.
12: It was quicksand.
2: Oh, God. Oh, I just a little of me died that day
12: on the air.
2: With a portion really
12: of panic in his eye.
2: Oh, and then we got to get out of the bit somehow.
12: This was supposed to be fun.
2: All right, I'll give you a couple more.
0: All right.
2: You've got so far, I think you got three wrong. That's not too shy.
0: Three or four, something like that.
2: Okay. We're going to make it difficult now. Boutonniere.
0: I have no idea.
2: Take a guess. Get fancy. Boutonniere.
12: Get French.
0: All right, just tell me if I'm on the right track. B-O-U-T.
2: Yeah.
0: All right.
2: Yes. I've never seen
12: it. This is where you want to
0: go. I don't know if I've ever seen Boutonniere written out before.
12: Double those consonants.
0: B-O-U-T-T?
12: No.
0: Nah. B-O-U-T-I-N-N-E-R?
12: No, we're going to take this one letter at a time.
0: I've never seen Boutonniere written out before.
12: Two N's and think French.
0: That confused me even more.
2: B-O-U-T.
12: Bouton.
0: Okay.
2: Bouton, O-N-N.
0: Oh.
2: No. I-E-R. Yeah, and then there's an E at the end.
12: Thanks for calling
0: out.
12: It was going to take a while to coach you.
2: No way.
0: There's no way I was getting
12: Do you guys even still wear those anywhere for anything? Prom? Weddings?
2: Androgynous is your final word. Androgynous. Personal spelling bee for Vince.
0: A-N... I'm trying. A-N-D-R-O-G-Y-N-O-U-S. Androgynous.
2: Did you hear what I said? Oh, no. I think you had it right. I was changing screens. Go ahead.
0: Okay. A-N-D-R-O-G-Y-N-O-U-S.
2: Yes,
0: androgynous.
2: There you go.
12: Old replacement song. Nobody would know that but me, probably.
2: I'm taking it. Well done,
12: you're singing,
2: Vince.
12: And you're winning. Let it go, Vince.
2: Vince takes on the people's spelling bee.
0: Oh, wait, hold on. I forget what it was. You gave me some, like, example word yesterday. I forget what it was.
2: I don't know what it was.
0: Technique.
2: Technique. How about embarrassment? Most of the competitions I'm in end in embarrassment. Quickly, here we go.
0: E-M-B-A-R-S-S-M-E-N-T, embarrassment?
2: No, there's more. There's two R's. E-M-B-A-R-R, and then S, and then ment.
12: Should have left him.
2: I know, right?
0: You should have left me on the high of the androgynous.
2: We'll take care of some business, and we shall come back.
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2: 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We'll get those questions to Carl. Millennial demand is up. Why is that, Carl?
1: Yes, I mean, it's interesting because we've been talking about the younger buyers being, you know, potentially locked out of the market with student loan debt, things like that. But now we're seeing a big increase in millennials, according to some of these surveys. And interestingly enough, in the upscale market, like the $1 to $5 million range. And people are thinking, okay, wait a minute, how are these young kids in age 30 to 45, how are they affording these houses? Do they buy early and they have so much equity? Well, I mean, look, you'd have to buy like at the very bottom and sell at the very top to have, you know, $3-4 million to purchase a house. But what is a lot of people are saying this coming from, there was a newly raised lifetime gift tax threshold up to $15 million per person. And I mean, you look at baby boomers, just sitting on a ton of equity. So what's happening now is you're seeing the transfer of wealth as some of the older generation starts passing away or planning for, you know, their passing away. I was trying to think of a nice way to word that. gifting away some of that money for tax purposes, and their kids are getting crazy money. And it's like the nouveau rich. They're like, oh, wow, I'm going to go buy a $3-4 million house. Hey, look, you get that kind of money, it's your choice. But bottom line is it's kind of weird. We're seeing that almost first-time buyer segment now jumping up into the luxury home market. But again, anything that's good for housing is good for the economy. So, you know, maybe this will have a ripple effect that'll be positive.
2: And if your parents are broke, you're just out of luck, right?
1: Yeah.
13: The best of the worst.
2: But it is new Text Tuesday. So if you're brand new to the program or you've never texted in, we want to hear from you. Been listening to you guys since you took over for Howard. I've never texted before, so thought I would take a second to give you guys some gratitude. Don't have a lot. Don't have a lot figured out in my old age, but know my mornings are better listening to you. You guys are awesome. Keep it up. 725. First time ever texter.
0: There you go.
2: Nice. 725. And you can always sign your name, too, or you can keep it anonymous. But we know how people love to get credit for anything. So, by all means, if we ask a question, that'd be great. You sign your name. Listen, every morning, you guys are awesome. Even when stuff gets tough, you guys make me laugh so hard. And Vince on sports is the best. Here's some flowers,
0: Thank
2: Vince.
0: You.
2: Isn't that nice? Wonderful job at the draft, by the way.
0: Thank you.
2: Wonderful job. Trevor Bauer.
0: Has over a half a million views on TikTok.
2: What?
0: Yes.
2: Half a what?
0: Half a million.
2: That is very exciting. Anybody say anything about it?
0: Jenna Clay said something.
2: Nice. Excellent. First texter. This is my first love to show. This is the detailer. I work for the best car lot in York, Dean's Auto Plaza. Thanks for a great show. All right. Been listening for years, never texted. Thanks for making my work day interesting. You did text, though.
0: I was going to say, there's a whole text. You even sent us a picture of a snowstorm 2 years ago. We can tell. We know if you're lying about ever texting in or not before.
12: People's Cabinet Guy, I've been a listener since 05, but haven't texted since the old number.
2: 68255.
12: Yeah, can't start my morning without y'all.
2: Yeah, 576 here, though, definitely texted before.
0: Because they took part in Starch Madness.
2: Oh, look at Brenda. That. Brendan Carlisle, you have texted before. Yeah, because it says potato skins, tater tots, and hash browns.
0: Yes.
12: Oh, if you guys think that your texts go away, they don't.
0: No, yeah, your whole thread is here.
12: We see it.
0: It's great.
2: Long-time listener, first-time texter, my 33rd birthday today. Yay!
12: Happy birthday to you.
2: Love the show. Love the show. My husband and I listen every morning. We commute.
0: There you go.
12: 228.
0: From Lebden.
2: Lebden.
0: We have some other texts here about lottery tickets. I just got done scratching off a $50 ticket and a loser like me. That was from 413. There's a group of four of us. We buy a $50 ticket each month. We are up on winning compared to our weekly Powerball mega jackpots. That's from 321. And 880, last time I was at a casino, I was sitting next to a guy who was betting $1,500 a hand and was playing three hands at the same time.
12: And we are not helping anyone. Maria on the text club said, I love you guys. Talk about lottery tickets makes me want to spend money and take my chances. I'm feeling lucky. Let's get that dough.
2: I'd split a 50, though.
12: So that make it better?
2: Yes.

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1: What the hell are you talking about?
2: My head is enormous that day.
1: Oh, I did see that.
2: Actually, Mike, you know, that picture, my daughter took that picture.
1: I remember that, yeah.
2: And she wanted credit. Where do I send
1: the
2: bill?
1: Did she want credit on the screen?
2: Because it showed up at her coworker's screen. She was, hey!
3: Nice job. Thank you so much for the picture.
2: You didn't watermark it.
3: I look 500 years old in the picture. It's horrible.
1: People's Cabinet Guy. Mm-hmm. I've been a listener since 05, but haven't texted, since the 68255 days. Can't start my morning without you guys.
2: We are part of your metadata
3: look
2: as
3: at
2: well.
3: That. Best kept secret still.
4: Do you know your chances of winning?
5: Slim to none.
4: Slim to none. You're right. Let me tell you, it's one out of 292 million. What do you think about that?
5: I knew it.
4: You knew it. Your numbers are lucky, though. Am I right?
5: I hope so.
4: Can I ask you, if you won all the money, what would you do with it?
5: Bunch of hookers and cocaine.
4: Oh, okay.
1: Back to you, Jerry. Back to you.
2: The X is the best reason to get up in the morning. 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
3: That's how sad my life is. I would have put Coke first.
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1: 801, first time text. 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Me, my mom, and my dad listen every day.
3: Every day. Wow, how about that? 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New Text Tuesday. So that's what we'll do on Tuesdays. From now on, try to talk to some new folks. Yeah, there's a lot more than I even thought today, too.
1: Yeah,
3: about
1: here's
3: that?
1: Another one. 819, first-time texter. I stream you guys into Maryland all the time.
3: Nice. Love it, love it, love it.
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1: 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We'll get those over to Carl for you. It is a boys' club today. It's Miss Jennifer Shade out on motorcycle assignment, so just me, Nips, and Carl. And Carl, right now we're talking about single-person home ownership. What can you tell us?
7: Yeah, I mean, you know, a lot of people will say, hey, you need two incomes today to afford to buy a house. But we're actually seeing a big increase in single family, single borrower home ownership, just about 40%, 39.2% nationally. That compares to about 65.2% of all Americans. Strangely enough, Salt Lake City is the most attainable metro with a 52.2% rating of single-parent ownership, Los Angeles being the least at 24.3%. And what's interesting is that the same study showed that single-parent renters spend an alarming 40.9%, so 41% of income on housing. That's renters. And that's well above the 30% sort of those align of affordability. So what we're seeing is an increase in single borrowers, but also single renters facing an increase. You know, Nipsey alluded to that in a couple segments earlier. But again, we're seeing, and the other thing is, we're seeing a big increase in single female home ownership. So pretty interesting, because you go back to, like, say, 1974, and females buy a home unless her husband or father signed off. That's crazy. So we come a long way. But again, it's interesting to see not only the single person home buyer, but also, we talked last week, the multi-generational home buyer. So there's been a lot of people trending to find ways to, make it in this economy.
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12: We have World Cup going on. Now it is my turn to be quizzed on some of these anthems, as you had promised to everyone that you were going to do.
13: Spotlight on NIPS, a national anthem quiz. Ahead of the start of the FIFA World Cup today, 3 o'clock with Mexico and South Africa in the first game. The United States will play their first game tomorrow night in Los Angeles against Paraguay, and you're familiar with the Star Spangled Banner, God Save the King, and Oh Canada.
12: Mm-hmm. Yes.
13: But how many other national anthems might you know? So I've got 6 of them here, all relatively known countries.
12: I have never left this country.
13: He's never gone.
12: I have not.
13: He's never gone abroad.
12: I have no knowledge of said world.
13: All right. So I've got 6 of them here. All the anthems are of teams that are playing in this year's World Cup. So are you ready?
12: I'm ready.
13: I will give you which I believe is the easiest of the 6 to start out, which might be the most recognizable to you.
14: Allons enfants de la Le jour de gloire.
12: That's got to be France, right?
15: That would be France, yes.
16: De la tyrannie, l'étendard sanglant élevé.
12: Yes, I definitely know that one.
16: Sanglant élevé.
12: That's a nice flow to it. I like that one.
13: That beginning, though.
16: Allons enfants de
13: Look at that. You didn't even need multiple choice for that one.
12: Come on, man.
13: Now, like I said, I was going to start with what I believed was the easiest of the six of them. One of them, I do have one that is in English, so it's not the Star Spangled Banner, but their anthem is in English. We'll play that one for you. All right. Who might this be?

0: Is that Italy?
1: No, it's in English. So it is going to be a predominantly English-speaking country. This country is also its own continent.
0: Australia?
1: Australia would be correct.
0: If I answer quietly, Jen, does it still count?
2: Yes.
0: Australia.
1: We'll say it only.
0: That's right, Australia.
1: Australia is correct. Yeah, we'll say it only counts if you don't add a question mark to the end of it. If you answer as a question, it will not count.
0: Australia.
1: Okay, here is one from South America. Colorado City, back of my neck, getting Gordon Gritty.
0: Not that one, right? Here
1: what
0: we
1: is
0: go.
1: That, the Bronx National Anthem. All right, so this one is from South America. Tell me, is it Brazil, Argentina, or Chile?

0: USA, Argentina?
1: Argentina, Brazil, or Chile, and you're going to go with Argentina.
0: Yeah.
1: Incorrect. This would be the national anthem of Brazil.
0: See, I thought I would know that, or be familiar if I heard it.
1: Yeah, you thought it would maybe sound a little more recognizable?
0: Yeah. No such luck.
1: I was upset because I really wanted to put the Russian national anthem.
0: I know
1: in
0: that
1: there.
0: One very well.
1: But the Russians aren't allowed to compete in the World Cup, so.
0: That's right. But I know that from the wrestler Nikolai Volkov.
1: I figured you would just know it from Rocky IV, from the Drago entrance.
0: It's true too.
1: Hi, old
0: yeah. See, hoping Vince has nips on Ivan Koloff singing the rap now.
1: No, I'm sorry.
0: It's Nikolai Volkov. Ivan Koloff was not the one with the. Never mind. All right, so give me one more, and we'll take a break, and we'll come back with the rest.
1: Here's another one for you. This one is a Middle Eastern country. Is this Iran, Iraq,
0: oh God,
1: or Turkey?

0: my choices again?
1: Iran, Iraq, or Turkey?
0: How about Turkey? I'll take Turkey.
1: The fact that you're listening so intently and you have no idea what the language is.
2: You're trying hard.
1: I'm just watching him, and he's holding his headphones to his head, listening real hard for the words, like he understands any of them.
0: Someone's going to say, praise Iran in it. I'm waiting for those words. Or any shred of anything I've heard over the years. Over the anthems.
1: I'm just trying to pick one word up in there.
0: I was thinking of Saddam Hussein. I was.
1: That would be the national anthem of Iran.
0: Yeah, well, I may suck, but I try hard as hell.
1: You were. You really were trying well, right?
0: Holy
1: trying
0: God.
1: Hard right there. I got to give it to you.
0: All right. Vince, hit me again.
1: Okay, we've got two left, so I'll play the first one for you. This next one, is it Germany, the Netherlands, or Croatia? You want to write those down? Germany, Netherlands, Croatia. Which anthem does this belong to? Or which country does this anthem belong to?

0: He believes he has his answer.
1: I believe this is the Germans.
2: This is with the Germans.
1: Yeah!
2: Yeah! Yeah!
0: Yes, that was Germany's national.
1: All right.
0: All right, I got one more for you.
1: You see, all that World War II footage I watched has paid off. Look at that.
0: Finally. Finally helped with something.
1: And I realized, yes, I did guess Italy, and you did say they're not in the World Cup, and it was World Cup teams, right?
0: Yes.
1: Thank you, Text Club 606, for calling me a dope.
0: Always keeping you on your toes.
1: Your mother's a dope.
0: Ooh. All right, so I got one
1: more.
0: One final one for you here.
1: All right. Is this
0: one Mexico, Colombia, or Venezuela? Mexico, Colombia, Venezuela.

0: Another tough one. I don't think it's Mexico. I think I would know Mexico's, even though I don't know Mexico's. I think I would know it by ear. I would say Colombia.
1: You're going to say Colombia?
0: Yes.
1: Well, clearly, you've never heard the Mexican national anthem before, because that was the Mexican national anthem.
0: Oh. I had no idea. I thought I'd heard that before.
2: If it's not in a hockey game...
0: I guess not, right? That's so great. Oh, come on.
2: You're not getting it with baseball.
0: But I thought that
2: was your exposure level.
0: Yeah, I thought there'd be a little, like, I heard it here.
1: Something would have clicked in the back of your mind.
2: Maybe now at a football game, depending on what country they're playing in.
0: I guess so. It worked for the German theme, though.
1: It did. It really worked. But then, you know, that was all those documentaries you've been watching. And just because you asked for it, you thought it was one of the answers.
0: Now, what's this?
1: This is Italy.
0: Ah, okay, see? Does this make you feel a certain way?
1: What? It's gonna be sad not to hear it during the World Cup.
0: How about this one here? You hit stop on your... That would be Nikolai Volkov, in case you're wondering.
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15: San Francisco, cloudy morning here, and some rain on the way. You heard there, half inch to an inch possible, but either way, you'll be dancing along to this one. You want to be starting something? It's Michael Jackson on the beat.
14: Very nice.
15: Man, I should go back to Top 40 Radio.
14: Am I Bob? Are you Bob? My Tom?
15: No, I'm Bob.
14: I'm Tom. I wish I could have played this on the radio. I mean, I know I am now, but... I mean, in an official capacity. But the name of the game, this, on the heels of the Michael Jackson movie, breaking box office records.
15: Sounds of Michael Jackson. You're all familiar with the... and the... of Michael Jackson. But now we will determine if you'd be able to tell what it is just from a single snippet from the song.
14: Just from a single...
15: Okay. Yes.
14: I am a super fan.
15: You are a super fan.
14: Have been a fan since I was young. I picked up on Thriller and then went back and heard Off the Wall and all that stuff and then followed him through his demise. Even through the years of working at rock radio to the detriment of my career.
8: The detriment of your career.
14: The detriment of my career. Jennifer, many program directors didn't love talk of Michael Jackson. This was not this or that enough.
15: Not even when he was with Slash and Eddie Van Halen? They didn't let you...
14: It was always a pass, but never... No, never.
8: Dirty Diana almost got there, but not...
14: So go ahead and hit it, Vince.
15: All right, so we've got... What? I think we've got like six or seven of them here. So I will play you a small clue, and then the answer will have the full sound for you. So are you ready?
14: I am ready. You are up and loaded and ready to go.
15: All right, here we go. Here is the first one. Tell me what song... This is from. You want to hear it one more time?
14: Yes.
8: Come on, Nibs.
14: Don't stop till you get enough. Right?
15: That is correct, my friend.
14: I can't do it.
8: Did you do it all night after you saw the movie?
14: Yeah.
8: Did you do it in the car on the way home?
14: It was stuck in my head for... This music's been stuck in my head for days.
15: Can't get rid of it.
14: Oh, days.
15: The ultimate earworm.
14: Yeah.
15: All right, so the first one, yeah. Don't stop till you get enough.
14: And that Jafar Jackson, you know, Jermaine's kid looks... I mean, it was uncanny.
15: It's uncanny.
14: Uncanny.
15: One for one so far.
14: Okay, here we go.
15: Here is clue number two.
14: Jeez.
8: You're a good name that tuner.
14: Man.
15: All right, ready? Here it is again.
14: Okay.
15: I like
14: it. Oh, wait, no. I got it. Wait. Smooth Criminal. I used to love this song until somebody covered it.
15: What, Alien Ant Farm? You didn't like that version?
14: I liked it at first, the first 5,000 times. But, yeah, I've had about enough for that.
8: You had the red jacket, right?
14: I did not. No, My family couldn't afford the red jacket.
8: Did you have a glove?
14: I had a glove, sure.
15: Did you have a hat?
14: No hat.
15: No hat?
14: Uh-uh.
15: But you had a shimmering glove?
14: There was no zipper. They didn't make the zipper jacket available at Kmart, okay? It was nowhere to be found.
8: With a blue light special one?
14: No. We were not shopping at the stores that had the red zipper jacket or the white glove. Unless they made a husky size.
15: two for two so far.
14: Right.
15: Let's see if you can get clue number three.
14: The way you make me feel. Damn!
16: The way you make me feel. The way you make me feel. You really turn me on.
15: Didn't even have to play the clue a second time.
8: Living up to the expectation, Nibs.
15: If you had to pick one, what would you say is your favorite Michael Jackson song?
14: Glad you asked me that question. I think it's Beat It.
15: Okay.
14: Has to be.
15: All right.
14: I think so, yeah. A little bit. I'd say I give you a 5, okay? But that beat is number one.
17: Okay.
14: I also love Thriller. And Another Part of Me. Probably Billie Jean and Man in the Mirror.
17: All right. Very good.
14: It's tough.
17: The quiz continues now with this clue. You ready?
14: A movie's definitely okay for a 9-year-old, says the text club. Is it okay? It definitely is okay.
17: So family friendly. on the fence of family friendly.
14: You know, the burn scene is pretty scary, I gotta say. You know?
17: Yeah.
14: And they didn't do it like, what's the word? It wasn't gratuitous. It was just like really real.
17: Yeah.
14: That's the only thing I would be slightly concerned about. Music-wise, please. There's nothing complicated about this at all.
17: All right, next clue. Are you ready?
14: I'm ready. Black or white?
18: My baby, it don't matter if you're black or white.
14: I'm so old that song, I heard the world premiere of that on that FM 97.
17: Oh, yeah?
14: from my stinking dorm as well, believe it or not.
17: All right, so we've got, let's see, one, two. We got two left, all right? Are you ready?
14: I'm far from a savant. You'd have to be brilliant to be a savant. I'm just a lucky guy.
19: You know you're Michael Jackson.
17: This has been pretty impressive.
14: Come on, please.
17: I played all of these for my girlfriend last night, and she maybe got one out
14: Look
17: of these.
14: Look how I usually do, though. I know it would involve you giving me some credit.
19: But
14: actually,
19: you
14: I know it's
19: love
14: hard.
19: This through the process.
14: I could do it with a lot of bands.
19: You loved Michael Jackson through your life.
14: I sure have. That's right.
17: All right, you ready for the next clue?
14: Damn, it's been tough, too. Two program. Yeah, go ahead. I'm just thinking back.
17: All right.
14: Go ahead.
17: All right.
14: Leave me alone.

0: right, we've got one more here. Oh, get yourself together.
1: Excuse me.
2: Can you imagine they had to go? They had to go and fight MTV about playing his videos?
0: It was. I saw something about that the other day.
3: Explain, Dibs.
2: Well, in 1983, MTV didn't play black artists. No wonder this country's so banged up. That's not even that long ago. Michael Jackson had to go with his manager and threaten his record company to get the stuff on MTV. Ugh, ridiculous.
0: I was watching a
2: J.J. Jackson's black, for God's sakes.
0: I was watching a reel yesterday from the guy that directed the Men in Black movie.
2: Okay.
0: That Michael Jackson was in, and he tells the whole story about how that whole thing went down. That Michael Jackson being in the Men in Black movie.
2: Was he in that movie?
0: He has a small cameo.
2: Oh, my God. I didn't even know that.
0: He has a small cameo where he plays Agent M. What? And he has like a, I guess like a, you know, like a Zoom-type conversation with Rip Torn's character.
2: You must be making this up.
0: I am not making it up. I'll find it, and I'll send it to you.
2: Oh, my God. That's great.
0: He talks about how Michael didn't want to come out of the trailer because he was nervous that he wasn't going to do a good job, and the guy who was the director didn't really want him in the movie in the first place, but Sony Records, because Sony was making the Men in Black movies, they pushed to have Michael Jackson in the movie.
3: The world has no idea how much of this stuff goes on.
0: And that the original idea Michael wasn't down with, they originally wanted him to play an alien in the movie. And he told them no, that he wanted to be, you know, a man in black.
2: Constantly fighting him, too. I mean, that's another huge takeaway from the process. No one ever listens to anybody, even Michael Jackson. He wants to do new music, new album, new ideas. God, so
3: well,
2: hard
3: they,
2: to get.
3: They like the formula when it works. And then somebody becomes artist, and then they drift out of the public, the general pop. And that could be pop as in popular. And they want to be true artists, and then they get lost from the moneymaker.
2: I guess I'm just cruddy because anybody puts any slop out now. That's what I'm, you know what I mean? That's what I'm bitter about. Is there any more? Did I kill it?
0: One final clue.
2: All right. Well, that sounded like nothing.
0: All right, ready?
2: Man in the mirror.

0: What are your favorite songs? You give me your top three.
1: I would probably put Smooth Criminal up there as one of the top songs. Let's see, out of the ones that I've got here, I'm trying to think. Smooth Criminal is probably definitely number one for me when it comes to Michael Jackson songs.
0: Fadi, you have a favorite, or they're they all just blend together?
2: Man of America is one of my daughter's favorite songs, and I like it too. I like Dirty Diana.
1: Oh, that is good,
2: yeah. The Rock Factor, and Jennifer Batten playing on that. And then Scream with Janet.
0: Oh, yes.
1: We were watching that music video the other day, too.
2: Definitely my top.
0: Left completely out of the movie altogether, Janet.
2: Who?
0: Janet Jackson left to come totally out of the movie, as far as that's concerned.
2: Or she didn't want to be in it.
0: No, I don't think so. I think that's what it actually was.
3: The People's Morning Show. 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
0: 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Going to talk about equity now, the highest Q1 in years, Carl. Break that down for the rest of us.
4: Yeah, Nip, so I mean, homeowners pulled an estimated $47 billion in equity in the first quarter. That's the highest first quarter withdrawal since 2021. And the primary mediums are going to be HELOCs, home equity loans making up about 54%, cash out finances are the rest. So what we're seeing are people who are now getting out of that psychological like handcuffs of, I can't refinance because I have a low rate, rates are higher too. Oh, wow, this makes sense. I'm going to increase my cash flow dramatically. So, you know, home equity is a way to keep your low rate and then take out the equity that's there. But a cash out refinance is a way to do a fixed rate and maybe convert everything. And again, a lot of people who had mortgage insurance, especially on government loans, that adds to the savings, because even if your rate's a little higher, you're getting rid of that big monthly payment. And then by consolidating debts and doing other things, you find yourself, even at a slightly higher rate, you're finding yourself in a much improved cash flow position. So, you know, when we're looking at this, right now there's roughly $11 trillion with a T, trillion, in equity available. Some borrowers still not willing to leave their, old COVID rates. So right now, those people who are in that category are taking the home equities. Those who are thinking, I'm just looking for great cash flow, are doing the other way, going to cash out refinance. But again, you know, we're seeing a lot of this right now where people are tapping their 401ks, they're tapping their equity. There's so many things going on where people are trying to make ends meet. So again, this is where we are in the economy right now, with everything, the cost of everything going up, people are trying to find ways to, stay afloat and stay ahead of the game.
3: The best of the worst.
0: Pay for play 20. It is not around the corner, but maybe down the street a little bit. Not quite around the corner, but down the street and around the corner, as it is coming up. Pay for play 20, November 19th and 20th. Now, the website's live now. You can check out samandhershey.org. P4P26. That's all there for you. And tons of people already taking part in this, guys, which is great.
2: Yeah. Just hit me.
5: Let's see. What is it? July, August, September, October.
2: Just phased there for a second because I'm like, oh, God.
0: Yes, sir. Yeah, what I said is it's not around the corner, but it's down the street.
1: Yeah, five months away makes it down the street.
0: Down the street.
2: But that goes by so fast, as we found out over the years.
0: Well, we've met, obviously, so many amazing kids, amazing parents. And here's an interesting story as well. We're going to welcome Mom Samantha to the program now. Good morning to you.
6: Good morning.
0: You can hear us okay?
6: Yes, I can hear you okay.
0: Excellent. Okay, so, yeah, this is Samantha. And Mackenzie is her daughter, age 5. And not the easiest time coming into this world, huh?
6: No, she did not. She was born at 33 weeks, and it has been eventful ever since.
2: Does she still have a feeding tube?
6: She does. She actually has a GJ tube. So for anyone that doesn't know, it basically is a tube that feeds the stomach, but it can also feed it directly into her intestines.
2: So still, at this point, man, that's a lot, yes, every single day. Now, how did you get to this point? What happened when she was born?
6: So she, for the most part, I had a pretty normal pregnancy, but she came at 33 weeks and 3 days. She my water broke unexpectedly, and she spent some time in the NICU. When they told us that she was having some feeding difficulties then, we never really dove into why, but we got her home, and then the first blue spell happened, and it started to point us into a direction of, there's something more going on here. She was diagnosed with sleep apnea at 3 months, and her pulmonologist at Penn State said, we need a bunch of testing done when she was just 10 months old. They did a swallow study, which found that she was silently aspirating for whatever reason. At that point, we didn't know. And then she had actually lost weight, and she went into the hospital right before her first birthday, where they did a procedure called a supraglottoplasty because she had laryngomalacia, which meant her airway was floppy. So they fixed that, but then they found that she had a defect in her throat that is called a laryngeal cleft, and it extended past her vocal cords. So when you swallow, there's a flap that covers your trachea. Well, for her, hers was a notch that wasn't fully covering that area, so food would actually go into her lungs.
2: Oh, something Jesus. Something small, something tiny, you know, that can change everything. As a mom, I remember bringing my child home and bringing my daughter home, and that was one of the first things. I was afraid she was going to stop breathing in the middle of the night. You know what I mean? Like, it's just such a new thing, and it's whatever. Yeah. Sometimes you just sit there and stare at them. So you had the ultimate happen where she actually turned blue and stopped breathing. And then...
6: It was terrifying.
0: You call it a blue spell? Like, that's what they're...
2: And you said her first, so there were others?
0: Jesus.
6: So she had one other one. And that's when I told the pediatrician, we need to see an ENT. We need to see somebody, because I had never seen this before in my life. And I was terrified. Even my husband was terrified. Like, this is not okay.
2: So then they start doing the test. So, at that moment, and the first time this happened, it changed everything.
6: Yes, it changed when people talk about PTSD, they are not joking, because it is real and it is terrifying. And she definitely has brought some of that for me. Like, even the slightest thing now makes you anxious, because you never know. Is this going to be it? Are we going to end up back in a hospital?
2: You sound calm and collected, and you guys know too. One of the things I hate about this, the fact that a child is suffering and a family is suffering, is hearing a mother like this start spilling out all these big, fat, long words that mm-hmm. she's never have to deal
6: exactly.
2: with. Right? But you sound cool and collected. We know that's not always the case.
6: No. So we're very blessed for Children's Miracle Network, because Mackenzie's been hospitalized well over 10 to 15 times. Up at Penn State, and some of those times have been 25-day hospital stays, where I was given meal vouchers to eat. Because when you're in the hospital, the first thing you want to know what's wrong with your child, but then you also, like, you forget about yourself because you're so focused on them. So those meal vouchers were crucial to, like, making sure I was able to eat at least one hot meal in a day.
2: We had, research into this, so that when this happened to you and your family, some of the work was done prior. All the work that we've done for 19 years, you know, just with Children's Miracle Network has helped these situations. But, and that's on the scientific and the doctor side of things. But when it comes to Children's Miracle Network and the funding, the CMN funding, I mean, the Child Life Program, she has siblings, right?
6: She does. So she has two older siblings. One is 16, and then the other one is 9. My 9-year-old has participated in their sib shop, which basically, if you have a sibling that has complex medical issues or has something going on with them, they take the siblings and they do activities with them. They allow them to talk about the stresses of having a sibling that's medically complex. And it's, my 9-year-old loves it. And she has a, grown a connection with the two people that have organized that whole event, and we absolutely love it for
2: that
6: her.
2: That changes their lives in a positive way, too, where sometimes they're forgotten because the, you know, the emphasis is on making sure somebody's stabilized and okay. And then there's the music and art therapy programs that we love so much.
6: Mackenzie's favorite. She loves music therapy.
2: All the things that we do for this.
1: Wow.
2: I'm watching the text club right now. Pay for play, 20, let's go. Can't wait to help out again, Waterboy. Everybody's behind you. You know, all of our listeners are behind you and all of the families and children with all of this. And we're proud to be a part of it. And we're so thankful that you can come on and talk about this. I wish you didn't have to. But
6: I mean, we're grateful. I love being able to talk about Mackenzie's story because Mackenzie's story is unique because we don't have a central diagnosis to what's causing her GI issues. The only thing we know is that she has a condition that known as neuropathic dysmotility, where her brain and her intestines don't communicate properly. That's right. All we know. And that her stomach doesn't empty, which is called gastroparesis. And where her that doesn't empty properly. And it's just a blessing that we have the ability to talk about what's going on with her and how we can help other families that may be in similar situations get the help that they need. And then organizations like Children's Miracle Network and Pay for Play being able to raise money so we are able to have those programs in and be able to participate in those things.
2: Well, we have all of the listeners that are participating. We've got 11 people that are already, or teams that are registered. If you're interested in registering, this is the we're behind you. We're all behind you and your family, and your road will continue on. I know I was just looking through some of the information here. Imagine this. When you've got a child whose big wish is to eat apple pie, is to be able to eat again. How much do we love food here, okay?
0: Yeah. That's so simple.
2: What do you take for granted? And you shouldn't. So together we're going to work to help you and continue on. And thanks so much for taking the time to share this with us.
6: Yeah, I absolutely love doing it. And if anyone has questions, like anyone can reach out. I'm on social media.
0: Oh, wow. Excellent. I like that. Nice.
6: Yeah. I love being able to tell about her story because it's important.
0: Well, until that
6: it's
0: day.
6: It's very important.
2: She's starting kindergarten?
6: She is. She actually starts kindergarten in August.
0: Awesome.
1: Nice.
0: Great.
2: It's a big benchmark.
0: And we'll make sure we'll make sure Central PA eats enough pie in the meantime until Mackenzie is ready.
6: Sounds good.
0: Yeah, we'll take care of all that for you. Don't worry. Hey, thank you so much for joining us.
6: Thank you.
0: All right.
2: So we do have Team Jan is doing that Snitch Creek Christmas in July fundraiser. A Dry Bone Soldiers. There's so many groups that are working already on this stuff. If you're interested, we have 105.7. You can go right to our page. We have the links up there. That's probably the easiest thing for you to do. Just 105.7.com. Go to the page. We'll hook you up on. If you want to form a team, that's great. If you want to work independently, I mean, any number of things that you can do. If you want to host an event, it's still not too late. Obviously, we've got 5 months. But now is the time. It's in the air. It's on its way. Number 20. All the great work that we've done. Can't wait to get into it. Wish we didn't have to, but it's one of the greatest things I think we all do together.
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1: 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Get those questions over to Carl for you. And Carl, right now we are bringing up the dreaded data centers. What can you tell us about those?
4: Yeah, I mean, you know, unless you're in the data center business, most people, especially homeowners, hate data centers. They're taking up all kinds of, you know, the real estate. They're taking up energy. There's just so much that goes on with it. And it seems that because of the rapid growth, you know, Wall Street and other investors are totally behind it, investing in it. But here's something interesting. Wall Street invested about $12.1 billion with a B on senior housing in the first quarter. That's actually the most of any quarter in at least 20 years that they spent on senior housing. And that makes it right there on the tail, just slightly behind investing in data centers. What's interesting is that they're projecting 2 million more people projected to turn 80 this year. So they're looking at longevity and other things and then in the growing population. And I think they're seeing that this is going to be a way to for Wall Street investors to make more and more money. What's interesting, too, is that in looking at this with this new bill we'll talk about in the next segment, there's another reason why I think Wall Street money is going there because of some limitations on the new bill that got signed this week. So, again, you know, this is just Wall Street looking at trends and trying to predict the future. But it's interesting that there's something that's right on the heels of data centers because that's all we hear about lately.
0: We've got to combine the elderly and the data centers all in one and make it some kind of like bed and breakfast.
1: Put them back to work.
3: The best of the worst.
0: Vince, listen closely.
1: Okay.
0: I'm going to play you a song. I want you to tell me the artist and the name of the song. Don't make any reaction first. Jennifer and the people. Do you think he knows who this is?
2: Yes.
0: So 5 seconds in, Jennifer, you've determined that you think Vince will know who and what this is.
2: I don't know. It's hard to figure him out. She's like the wind through my tree. But I said yes.
0: This is a tough one. I don't know.
1: Can I give you my answer? Next
0: to me. You probably do know, yeah.
1: Just because of stuff, I'm putting puzzle pieces together.
0: Go ahead.
1: I do believe this is Christopher Cross.
0: No. Incorrect.
2: That's it. I had faith.
0: You really thought it was, too, didn't you?
1: Well, because we had talked about it not that long ago, that you were like, oh, do you think I could get Christopher Cross songs?
2: I could kind of see how you would say that.
0: Oh, yeah.
2: But you're a recent newcomer to Yacht Rock as a collection.
0: Listen to the hook. Here we go.
2: This isn't yacht rock, is it?
0: It's not yacht rock, no.
1: She's like the wind. Song is She's Like the Wind, right? I figured that out. I don't know who it is.
0: Patrick Swayze.
1: Oh, okay. All right.
0: Yeah?
1: Okay.
0: Have you seen Dirty Dancing?
1: I actually, well, yeah, because remember
0: we talked about this, right?
1: I watched it that one time and gave a report on it. I have actually asked this as a trivia question before, but I don't think I've ever heard the song before. Because it's on the soundtrack for Dirty Dancing, right?
0: I'm pretty sure,
1: yeah.
0: I think so. I feel like maybe he pushed his way into getting on the soundtrack.
1: Yeah.
0: But it's not bad.
1: I've asked this as a trivia question.
2: This is marketing. He can sing.
0: Take it, Jen. Jenny didn't take it.
2: No, I gave it back.
0: Broke it.
2: I don't want it.
15: Nobody puts baby in a corner.
0: Patrick Swayze. Cross is a good guess, though. Well done. We'll take care of his business. We'll come back.
2: Wait, Nibs. Yesterday, summer movie watch, Ferris Bueller's Day Off was free. Not behind a paywall.
0: Ugh.
2: So I was trying to explain to the younger members of the family that Jennifer Grey is in it, but is not what she looks like anymore. That's not her nose anymore.
0: No.
2: I had to explain who Charlie Sheen was. That hurt.
0: Oh, I never was madly in love with Ferris Bueller's Day Off like people my age and older now.
2: Well, you're wrong.
0: There you have it.
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0: Vince has been covering the World Cup wonderfully.
1: Oh, thank you.
0: Talk about some food, if you could.
1: Well, you know, you've seen a lot of the videos at this point of international fans trying American things for the very first time, so I thought I'd compile a few together and play them for you. And,
0: okay.
1: Well, the first one we're going to start with is not food, actually. Studio computer audio, please.
16: I have found out why America is so great. And it is one thing and one thing only. Air conditioning. It is the greatest thing I have ever experienced. It is hotter than Satan's butt crack out here. But what makes it bearable is the air conditioning. I believe you need to add a verse to your national anthem that talks about air conditioning.
1: So some European fans who have already gone back home are now complaining that they can't sleep because they don't have air conditioning.
2: They have
1: Europe.
2: A heat wave going on beyond anything they've ever seen in their lifetimes. And only 10 to 20% of people in Europe have households have air conditioning.
0: Oh, I told you. See, don't believe me in Central Air. Listen to that poor son of a bitch.
1: Air conditioning.
2: 90% of homeowners in the United States or people who have households have air conditioning.
0: He wants to put it
1: in the national anthem.
0: I don't know where
1: and
0: you
1: then
0: put that.
1: One more before we get to food. Here's this Australian fan having a good time in Mexico.
17: Bloody Mexicans are great people. I love them. I do. They're great people. I want to spend my life with them. I might move from the bush to their bush, if you know what I mean.
0: Oh, my God. Yo, that dude doesn't even sound real.
2: Play the front part of that again.
1: Oh, I closed it already.
2: Oh, no. Where is
1: it? I'm sorry.
0: I know it doesn't even sound like a real human being. It's so great.
2: The enthusiasm and a couple of beers.
1: All right,
0: you know what I mean?
1: One of the things that has been very popular so far, you've seen everybody with the chain restaurants, but Texas barbecue has been having its moment here in the World Cup.
18: Hi, I love this beer in this country, by the way. It's really good. Hospitality has been amazing as well.
19: Really? Have you had any Texas barbecue yet?
18: I had Texas barbecue yesterday. I had a lovely bit of brisket.
15: Tell me about it. What was your experience? Is it what you expected?
18: I went fatty. Do you go fatty or lean?
15: Oh, yeah.
18: I went fatty. I went to slow bone, picked it up, put the sauce on it, dropped it in the mouth, melted in my mouth. It was absolutely beautiful. It's the best beef I've had in my life.
1: Rip. Best ever. Texas barbecue.
2: Best beef I ever had in my life.
1: Here's another one. A Croatian fan talking about Texas barbecue.
19: The food is great here. Especially Texas barbecue.
0: Is that on our side or your side?
1: I don't know.
19: We hated it so much, so we couldn't sleep all night.
20: Yeah, I'm not sure.
1: All right, we'll let that one go. Let's try this one. This is a fan helping some Japanese fans order at In-N-Out.
21: 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And for the fries, you get animal style fries. 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And you're going to be set. Now, animal style comes with grilled onions, pickles, sauce. You like that stuff? You get that. Okay? You'll be set. Double animal style and animal style fries. And you get a drink. Their pink lemonade is amazing. The drink. Pink lemonade drink.
2: Pink lemonade.
1: So, fans helping each other order at In-N-Out Burger. Letting them know. Because, you know, if you go someplace to order something, you know how easy it is to order the wrong thing on the menu and then be highly disappointed in what you ordered.
2: They make this fast food in particular, they make it in a system so that it's pretty much, it's the same everywhere you go, or it's supposed to be. And then, probably the best way they would serve it. But then you might like or not like. Like, you don't like pickles, you take the pickles off. But generally, they serve it the way it's supposed to be eaten.
1: Give me that whole thing animal style. Animal you ever had style. It? You've had In-N-Out, right?
0: I was trying to think if I had to hit that dump button or not. Animal style. What in the
2: Am
0: hell?
2: Am I missing something? I've been to In-N-Out, and
1: I've only ever been one time. I thought it was
0: I've
1: good.
0: I've never been to one, ever.
1: You didn't go in Vegas at all? That's where I went.
2: As Arizona. And my friend had to go there because it was her birthday, and she loves to go to In-N-Out. So I thought it was something I'd never seen before. And it was pretty much a
0: full
2: burger.
0: Ew.
1: Pickles, onions.
2: Did I get the wrong thing? I mean, I just got a cheeseburger.
1: I think that's

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1: So delicious, man. I would come back to America just to eat this, man.
2: He didn't have it. The one we had in this room.
3: Yeah. No.
4: I would like to meet Cheesesteak Sean.
3: Is he there? Here's a couple Australian girls having Chipotle for the first time.
5: Oh, that sounds much sexier than it might be.
6: I swear to God, I would be there every single day.
7: Mm-hmm. It is so good.
8: Guys, Guzman needs to take notes.
9: Mad Max needs to take notes.
7: What is in this? Crack.
9: Actual crack.
3: Nerds. Tight nerds.
5: Even with that accent, they still are annoying. But she said something about that tone.
2: It wasn't hot.
5: It's got to be.
2: You wanted it to be.
5: It wasn't hot, no.
6: Have Chipotle in Australia?
7: I swear to God,
6: I would be there every single day.
7: Mm-hmm. It is so good.
9: Guys, Guzman needs to take notes.
5: Notes. Matt, I don't want to take notes.
9: Nerds.
7: Crack.
5: Shut up. I never thought. I think I like the men better. I think I like the foreign men better.
3: They've also been making their way to Costco during this World Cup.
10: This place is huge. This is an entire grilled chicken.
11: Yeah, and
10: it's only $5.
12: This is probably the best store I ever.
4: It's only $5.
3: European people have been blown away by Costco. The one guy was like, I went to Walmart and I thought that was massive, but I came inside here and you can buy a pool and 9 steaks all in the same place.
2: And a chicken.
5: I thought they had all that stuff all over the world now. Big box stores.
3: Apparently,
5: and like
3: they
5: that,
3: don't
5: right?
3: even have
5: McDonald's.
3: They don't even have ranch dressing all over
2: McDonald's
3: the world.
2: Are different, but.
5: Ranch dressing, yeah. I must have missed all the excitement about ranch dressing growing up in America.
2: Well, now they're making their little packets that you can take home. Talked about that yesterday, the day before.
5: They don't make that anywhere else?
3: I mean, it's all right. It's just ranch dressing.
5: It's a special sauce of some kind, isn't it? Isn't it secret?
2: Single-handedly responsible for children eating vegetables.
3: That is true.
5: Oh, they should pour some of that.
3: I do like
5: over Iran, see if we can work things out.
3: I do like the ranch dip more than I like ranch dressing. I don't know why that is.
2: Consistency? Or?
3: Probably.
2: How about on your pizza?
5: Ugh, said you were going to say the pizza thing.
2: It's a thing. Yeah, in our house, it's a thing.
3: I do know that it's a thing. I don't know if I've ever tried it
2: dip
3: before because I don't have
2: ranch.
3: Any.
2: So tomorrow I will bring in stuff for dirty sodas. I'm going to be bringing some ranch and get some pizza.
5: All right.
3: I don't know where we're going to get pizza at 7 o'clock in the morning.
2: I'm going to have to reheat, though. That's
3: oh, and
2: same.
3: I got this one, a British guy going to Walmart for the first time.
13: Look at all this car stuff. But I'm in heaven. What's happening? I can get bread, milk, and an air rifle.
3: All in the same place.
2: An air
3: place.
2: Rifle? Is that
3: and
2: what he said?
3: Bread, milk, and an air rifle all in the same place.
2: They do have Costco's in the United States, Mexico, Canada. Australia, so Asia, Oceania, and then Europe does have some, but they must not be around these people. They say there are United Kingdom, Sweden, Spain, Iceland, and France.
5: How about that? Those are funny.
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8: 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We'll get those questions over to Carl. As promised, we're going to talk about that new housing bill now. Carl, what do you have for us?
9: Yes, I mean, we all know how contentious Congress is right now, deeply divided and pretty close when it comes to both sides of the aisle. But this week they voted almost unanimously. It was 358-32 in favor of this new affordable housing bill. And it's called the 21st Century Road to Housing Act. So it's one of those rare bipartisan measures that came out of the Senate and was in the House and just waiting for the signature of the president. But basically, you know, what this is trying to do is limit a number of things, such as investors can only have a certain amount of properties. If you remember back during COVID, investors were buying homes left and right, and that was a big thing. And, you know, a lot of people said, oh, that's preventing normal people from going out and buying homes because they're paying so much money for it. But it is also the affordability issues and some other things that they're trying to make work here. So, you know, again, part of the holdup on this, and we'll get into that in the next segment, there was a couple of things that were thrown in there, just like every bill. When they see they got enough to pass, there'll be a couple of people holding out and saying, okay, you got to do this, you got to do that. I always look back, for me, the biggest stereotype of that was back in, I think it was 2007, 8, during that recession, when we had TARP, and there was a Nebraska senator who knew they needed his vote, and he would only vote if they did a few things, and one of them was money had to go to a company in his state that manufactured wooden arrowheads.
8: That's right. I remember this. Yeah.
9: And, you know, they said, okay, yeah, sure, we'll do it. Just say yes. But that's, you know, politics. As Reagan once said, it's a second oldest profession, profession with a striking resemblance to the first. So anyway, yeah, this Road to Housing Act, it could have some good things in there. It's nice that Congress is looking at it. There's, you know, and approved it, but there's some other things that they're working on as well. But in this next segment, let's get into some of the things that maybe are holding it up and maybe not so great about it.
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10: Best of the worst.
8: We are in place and waiting for the big reveal. Vince, take us back and please explain.
16: All right. So Monday night when I got home from Philadelphia, a little while after that, dog starts barking and Amazon package gets delivered to the house. Don't really think anything of it. My girlfriend opens it up right away, starts to realize not something that she ordered and something that seems rather suspicious. And then about like 45 minutes after that, we at this point, we had already opened it and we knew what it was. About 45 minutes after that, the wrong DoorDash order situation happened at my house. So at this point, I'm like, did somebody figure out my address? Is somebody like messing with me? Like sending me stuff right now?
8: Food.
16: Turns out, no, the food was for the next door neighbor and the DoorDash guy didn't know what he was doing. So you've all probably gotten a wrong Amazon package delivered to your house. And, you know, maybe it's, you know, some dry shampoo or some hair brushes or, you know, a pack of underwear or something like that.
17: Eyebrow stencils.
16: Sure. I can tell you.
8: Sure.
16: I can tell you for 100% fact.
8: Well, now, hang on a second.
16: I can just tell you for 100% fact that what's in this bag, what's in the box inside of this bag, is unlike any wrong delivery you've ever gotten to your house ever before.
8: Now, I wouldn't even think much of your big reveal or anything if you hadn't texted me. Kind of, you were like, what did you say? It's the item is dicey.
16: Hold on, let me see. Let me go back in our text thread. Because I asked you yesterday if you wanted to know what it was or if you wanted to be surprised. And you said, are you nervous about it? I said, I'm not nervous. It's just dicey. And, and you said, how do you mean dicey?
8: So, Jennifer, for you keeping track on your side of things, so this is only between us, the text messages, you will not be pulled into any sort of courtroom.
17: Oh, I don't have to answer for this?
8: No, this is just so you can stay. You don't have to run out of this room right now. You can stay here for whatever he does reveal. But you are not incriminated in your emails.
17: No. I didn't do it.
8: I said, has it been a good day for radio the last couple of days?
17: I don't know anything about it.
8: That's right. There you go. You want to say that good and clear so you can get that on tape.
17: I do not know anything about it.
8: That's right.
16: And clip.
8: All right. Excellent.
16: Sir, you ready?
8: So all we have right now to do is
16: open the bad boy.
8: Hit the drum roll.
17: Let's see this thing.
16: Now the drum roll yet.
8: Now don't you describe it.
17: Did you open this first or your girlfriend did?
16: She opened it first. Let's get it out of the bag here. All right, there's the bag.
8: Don't you describe it. Again, I'm worried that you don't have the broadcast savvy.
17: We had a bag. A brown paper bag.
16: Acumen to handle this, young man.
17: A brown paper bag signals something not good.
16: All right, so you got the brown Amazon bag. We got a nice black box here. All right,
8: that could be anything.
17: At this point,
16: really,
17: when she's opening it.
16: There's no markings on it. It tells you nothing about it.
17: Which is a little suspicious, anyway.
16: Right? All right. So we open the box up. It's got a little thing. A little scan me there. A little 3-year warranty. Okay. Yeah. Uh huh.
8: What could it be? Is it a coffee mug? Is it
17: 3-year warranty? Does it have batteries?
8: And you playing it.
16: Hold on, everyone. I got to do something first.
17: Now he turned his back. I can't see.
16: All right,
17: see
16: now. Okay, now we're ready. All right. I had to flip it upside down. So, listen. Tim, if you're out there, buddy, I've got it. And we can meet up if you want it, but here it is.
17: So you met up people for cups, and now you got to meet up with somebody to... Uh-oh. I don't like the way you're holding that.
16: Yeah, she don't like the way I'm holding it. And you're not going to like what it looks like. Oh! There's a mouth, baby. There's a... Here.
8: Not what I thought.
16: There's a mouth, baby. And check out the other side.
8: Oh, don't even show it to me.
16: I won't show you the other side.
17: Dual use?
8: Not a traditional.
17: Dual usage. Get it. Okay.
16: Both holes included.
8: Not a traditional toy in the sense of a baby Tinker or Tonka.
16: It's kind of fleshy, if you know what I mean.
17: Let's say it would be the important parts.
8: Oh, listen
17: to that.
8: Ew.
17: That's some silicone in action, dude.
8: Oh, no.
16: I've got to keep it down from the window. I don't want anybody else to see it.
17: Yeah, somebody might not be as open as us. Well,
16: it's something you could use for your own pleasure, and you could use the front side, which also...
17: Did it bite you?
16: No, well, so it actually came with lip gloss on it. Because as you can see... There's little red stains on the packaging. So put lip gloss on these before they're sent out. So the lips had like lipstick or lip gloss on them. And there's also a teeth.
17: They have teeth.
16: And a functioning tongue.
8: Oh, wow.
16: Listen to that's the people's morning sound.
17: You know, you could put
8: it's
17: that
8: like
17: part.
8: Billy the Bass without the bass.
17: Yeah.
16: Take me to the river.
18: drop me in the water.
8: I didn't think you could buy that, though, on Amazon.
17: Of course you can.
18: You can buy anything on Amazon.
8: No, honestly, I'm not kidding. I didn't think you could buy something like
17: that. All of a sudden, they got a new customer.
16: Listen to how heavy it is. Listen to how heavy it is.
17: For Prime Day?
8: Oh,
17: it's got to weigh like 2 pounds.
8: Oh, yeah.
17: And it bounces. It shouldn't bounce. Too.
8: That's a lot of plastic.
17: It's
16: a lot of silicone, my friend.
8: Oh, silicone, excuse me. Yeah, I didn't guess that.
17: What's the word you could use? Give me one word to describe it. I'll say mine. Receiver.
16: That'd be a good one.
17: What's yours, Nibs?
8: Flesh.
16: Flesh. Flesh is the best thing to say. And yes, it does come with a 3-year warranty.
17: Oh, good. I thought
8: three
17: I had
8: three years.
17: Let me ask you. What did your girlfriend say?
16: We were both just shocked. Utterly shocked.
17: Good thing the kids weren't there.
8: Did she know what it was immediately?
16: She had an idea that it was some sort of adult toy. Like, as soon as she took it out of the box. And then
17: I'm not sure what else it would be.
16: Came with nice two little packets of lubricant. Just if you don't have any handy at home.
17: As much work as you were doing over there, it's not a ventriloquist dummy.
16: No, it is not. But I mean, you know.
8: That is something.
16: I can't even.
8: That can't,
16: just take a second and just stare at the lips.
17: I'm curious, but I don't even want to be seen holding it.
16: I know. That's why I'm trying to hold it down. Yeah, so, like, Bobby D and Diane don't see this thing. Or Denny doesn't catch whiff of it from all the way down there.
17: Miscreants at the rock station we're doing over there.
8: You're gonna knock their socks off is what you're going to do. And we don't want to have that.
16: I have to hold on to it, too, because if I don't hold on, it falls over.
17: Not for nothing.
16: It's high quality, not for nothing.
17: I was going to say, how much that thing cost?
16: I don't know. I don't even know what it's called to look it up, because like I said, there's no...
17: What's going
16: to
17: happen if I scan that code?
16: You want to take a picture of me holding it?
17: No, I don't
16: want
17: to take a picture of that, because it's going to upload to the cloud, and it's going to show up on my TV.
8: River.
17: No, give me the code.
8: Take me to the river.
17: Yeah, because if I take a picture of that, I'll forget about it, and next thing you know, in my house, when my TV's on standby, there's going to be some big mouth up there.
8: Look at that.
17: Hang on.
8: Stop it. I don't
17: make
8: it
17: talk. That's weird.
16: Which side? Don't make this side talk?
8: He keeps turning it opposite end towards me.
17: You're going to have a nightmare.
16: I'd say what? This is probably about what?
8: I am going to have a nightmare about this.
16: This is probably about like 6 or 7 inches long.
17: Which end is talking to you?
16: Which set of lips is talking to you?
17: I wasn't saying that. Okay. That was not saying
16: that. Hello. Yeah, so Tim, if you're out there, pal, I've got it. So, because my girlfriend goes, wouldn't it be hilarious if the guy was a listener? I said, well, you know, I'll put the call out there.
17: Tim, we have your toy.
16: My thought was just like, what was his thought?
17: Is when he single?
16: When he got the notification that it was delivered and was not at his front door.
17: Is this a guy by himself?
16: I don't know. I have no idea who this guy is.
17: Maybe Tim moved to another state.
16: So, yeah, I've got Tim's fleshy thing now.
8: Imagine my surprise. I thought they just had books. I thought they had books.
16: Nah, brother, there's a whole world out there.
8: I did not know they carried anything like that.
17: Next time I ask you what you're getting for Prime Day, you can tell me.

0: 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And we are still talking about that new housing bill, Carl. What else can you tell us?
1: Yeah, so, you know, we just had primaries. Now we've got, November, the election's coming up. And this is always dangerous when you have a bipartisan, overwhelming majority passing a bill that they both feel they can campaign on. And the idea is to make housing affordable, more affordable for voters. Some of the things they're trying to do is remove a lot of red tape to enable more housing to be built, and also cap the number of single-family homes institutional investors can buy, and the number they're capping at is 350. What we don't know is, you know, can an investor just set up a bunch of shell companies and just move all those things around, and they would still, you know, is that going to really do anything? So we got to see what kind of teeth are in this legislation when it's finalized. But what happened is there were some people who were trying to tie into this bill, a voter ID bill, where you had to require, you know, ID at the ballot box, proof of citizenship to register for elections, stuff like that. And that turned off some Republicans and some Democrats, which is why it wasn't unanimous. But again, you know, some of this bill, this Save America and the Road Housing Act, there's some good stuff in here, but as anything else, I think there's some other things in there that probably sound good but don't have any teeth. And like most bills, there's going to be flaws with it. But anything that they can do that's going to help housing is good. And here's why. When you look at the economy, I've always made this metaphor. The economy is like a two-engine plane. Jobs and housing are those two engines. If one of them is sputtering, you know, your plane's in trouble. If both are sputtering, it's really bad. And, you know, right now, the jobs market, depending what you look at, it's okay. It's not great. It's got moments. You know, and then you look at housing and, you know, we're still going strong, but, you know, we're going to need rates to improve somewhat and some other things to happen as well. So, you know, both of them probably have their warning lights on, but at this point, no one's got their parachutes. So we'll stick with the metaphor there.
2: Yeah, my finances are like a plane, Carl, with a broken wing.
3: The best of the worst.
2: Hello, Patricia.
4: Hey, Nepsy, how are you?
2: We're old friends, you see. Ladies and gentlemen, please welcome back to the program now. This is Patricia Heaton. You know her, of course, from Everybody Loves Raymond, The Middle, one of my favorite shows of all time, her great acting work. And now you're promoting a non-alcoholic wine called Sol Lubre. Good morning to you, Patricia.
4: Good morning. Thanks for having me.
2: What's going on with this wine?
4: It was not on my bingo card that I would have stopped drinking. It's now 8 years in July, and that I would be coming out with a non-alcohol wine, but here we are. I just discovered that after so many wonderful years of having to be on set at 6 a.m. or at 9 a.m. and, you know, working many hours, that I had a break. Like before the pandemic, it was a year or two when I hadn't had a regular job. And so I didn't have to worry about having a cocktail. I never drank while I was working. And so I could have some Prosecco at lunch. I could have wine at dinner. I could have almost a whole bottle of wine at dinner. By the time you prepare your food, you eat your food, you clean up, and you watch your Jeopardy and Wheel of Fortune.
2: right.
4: You know, and my husband doesn't drink. And so I would be like, you know, topping up. By the time I went to bed, I'm like, I think I just drank a bottle of wine. And I'm a small person. So I started recognizing that this could become an issue. You know, there's data out there that says women who are moderate drinkers in their 40s and 50s often become alcoholics in their 60s. I hadn't gotten there, but I could see how it could happen. So I thought, I don't want to waste any hours of the day like recovering from too many glasses of wine the night before. And life is too precious. It's not benefiting me. I'm not waking up feeling great. I started trying non-alcohol wines, and I didn't like any of them. They were either really like grape juice, or they were just flat and thin, and they didn't have that mouthfeel and that taste. So I just put on my entrepreneurial pants, and my husband, David Hunt, and I went up to Northern California and started working with a company. We centrifugally remove the alcohol molecules, and it preserves a lot of the body and the mouthfeel and the nose of the wine. We adjust the tannins and the acidity a little bit, and you come up with Salubre.
2: That's amazing. Mm-hmm. I can't believe you can do that.
4: I know. And it's really wonderful, and it really tastes like wine. And Salubre is only 35 calories a glass and 4 grams of sugar.
2: Now, you didn't make this with your husband in the kitchen. You went to the experts.
4: We were not stomping on grapes in the kitchen.
2: No. I just want to make
4: sure. We go up to wine country, yes. We go up to wine country, and we make it there.
2: Of course, we're talking to the great Patricia Heaton now. The Everybody Loves Raymond reunion special was excellent. It was emotional. How did that feel being actually part of that? It was just unbelievable to watch.
4: It was. I'm telling you, people were so moved by it.
2: Yeah.
4: You know, we did it, I think originally, how long was the original? They aired it on a Monday night, or Sunday or Monday. The next day was in the grocery store, and people were coming up to me and said, oh my gosh, we saw your special, so great. I teared up. I mean, people were really moved by it, so much so that CBS aired it again on Friday, and then they re-edited it to have more content and showed it a third time. So, you know, it's kind of nice to have those reminders of how much that show has meant to people, how it still resonates, because the fact is the show dealt with these universal life, you know, issues that we have of being married with young kids and having nosy in-laws and, you know, just the daily family struggles that all of us on the show were going through at the time of the show, which is, you know, we're having kids, we're birthing babies, we're working, we're fighting, you know. And so I think that's why it continues to impact everyone. It continues to be popular, not just in the United States, but all over the world.
2: Yeah, that's the funny part, that you are globally famous.
4: Mm-hmm.
2: I can't imagine what it must be like to have that sort of fame. What is the weirdest place you've been recognized by anyone?
4: I was in Sierra Leone on a medical mission trip. I go into this tiny hotel in the middle of nowhere, and the owner of the hotel comes up to me, African-American man, and says, what are you doing here? I said, I'm at a medical mission. He goes, I can't believe I have Patricia Heaton from Everybody Loves Raymond at my hotel. And it turns out he was from Sierra Leone. He had lived in D.C. for a long time working, but he wanted to come back and contribute to his country. So he opened this hotel. And the last person he thought he would see was Patricia Heaton from Everybody Loves Raymond. I had another encounter in London. My husband's British, so we go over there a lot. And the show really resonates with people from India. And I remember just coming out of a shop and a woman running up to me from India and saying, oh my God, are you Deborah? We love your show. Everybody loves Raymond. You're Deborah, right? And it's just amazing. I was in, I believe it was Uganda, with a wonderful organization called World Vision. Provides clean water all over the world. And the person that was taking me around was Ugandan, and we were talking about the weekend, and I said, what do you have plans for the weekend? And he was like, oh, my wife has a coworker who has a wedding, and I have to go, and I don't know any of these people. I just want to stay on my farm. And I thought, a Ugandan farmer and Ray Barone have the exact same problem, which is they don't want to go to their wife's friend's wedding. And that's why the show is so popular, because marriage is the same all over the world.
2: I tell you, that Brad Garrett, though, but the guy most likely to be canceled. I don't know how other way to say it. I mean, even on the special, Patricia, I didn't know what he was going to say next. He's a bit of a wild card still.
4: He is a wild card, which made the show so much fun to do, because we laughed our heads off for 9 years straight. I mean, it really, it was such a wonderful show. And the same with The Middle. It was so wonderful. If you have to sit on the set for 12 hours a day, you want to be sitting with Neil Flynn.
2: Yeah, right.
4: Who not only played my husband on The Middle, but he was the janitor on Scrubs. And he's so funny. And we just had a great time.
2: Favorite episode of Raymond and favorite episode of The Middle, and then we'll let you go.
4: Yeah, I think that the Christmas turkey episode was one of my favorites on Raymond. And I think on the middle, when Deborah throws the turkey into the oven, picks it up off the floor. Maybe it was Thanksgiving. And on the middle, it's when Frankie mistakenly buys a jar of face cream that she realizes is $250, and she has to get a second job to pay it off.
2: That's so great. And Sue Heck might be the greatest character of all time.
4: The greatest teenage girl
2: absolutely.
4: Of any sitcom ever. Ever.
0: Patricia, yeah. Me being younger than the other two people in this room, I consume, you know, Everybody Loves Raymond and The Middle in a different way. Everybody Loves Raymond is now my go-to-sleep television show. So I put it on every night before I go to bed. So any chance, you know, with the success of the reunion special that we may see a few episodes of Everybody Loves Raymond at some point, or is that ship sailed now?
4: You know, I think that ship has sailed. We don't have the incredible Peter Boyle or Doris Roberts and Sawyer Sullivan. So, I mean, it just is, you know, I think we had a perfect show, and Ray and Phil Rosenthal, they really have a lot of artistic integrity, and it's sort of like this little perfect thing that was created for 9 years, and you don't want to touch that, and it's impossible to recreate it. So I think, thankfully, there's 210 episodes, and they're available almost every night. Or every morning somewhere in the world. So.
0: Every night, I can tell you that much they are.
4: Yes, that's right. Yeah, it's a good way to go to bed with a little laughter and warmth in your heart.
0: And I don't know if you're getting any residuals from this at all, but I basically watched The Middle on TikTok at this point because it's cut up into 60-second clips.
4: And I know. This and that is kids are discovering that show because of TikTok. So I have young kids, like 9-year-olds, coming up to me and saying, "Are you the mom from The Middle?"
2: Well, you better get paid.
4: And I was just in.
2: You better get paid like Patricia Heaton.
4: That's right.
2: Yeah, that's crazy, this stuff. They're going to have to figure out how to monetize and figure this out for you guys so you don't get ripped off in the future, you know?
4: Yes, that's right. No, we're doing okay. Yeah, we're doing okay.
2: Thank you so much for joining us once again, the great Patricia Heaton. Sol Lubre is the name of her non-alcoholic
4: wine. Lubre, yes.
2: Lubre.
4: The Lubre, yes. Thank you so much. Thanks for having me on.
2: All right, we'll talk to you soon. Oh, there she goes. All right. I'll try it with you guys. Patricia, it's been an honor. Thank you for joining us once again on the program.
5: Thank you.
2: She's like, say the name of the wine right.
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2: 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Carl is the owner of the great Harrisburg Heat, and I've never had such an appreciation for the great sport of soccer. Vince has been covering it every day, and it's more fun to watch each game that goes on, Carl. So good stuff.
1: Yeah, there's been some amazing games. I mean, so far for me, at least from, you know, a soccer fan, this has been a great cup. So many close games, so many, even these draws are upsets. I mean, England drew Ghana. Like, that's, and Ghana would have won if the guy didn't block his teammate's shot. It's just, there's been some really, really good games. I know, Vince, you were at the game, the matches in Philly, and the weather really didn't cooperate so much there. But those were still some pretty good games as well. So I don't know. I mean, it's interesting. We did a post on our Heat page, and I think it's one of our most engaged posts yet. I mean, I think we had over 200,000 like people liked it, and tons of people commenting. It was just really the viewership of the first game of the U.S. team versus, like, it drew more than the first four games of the NBA finals. It drew more than the Stanley Cup finals. I mean, we shared it. Someone else made it. We shared it because it just goes to show that, you know, soccer is growing here. And, you know, people compare and say, oh, you know, that's a 1 every 4 year event. You're comparing it to something that's every year. You know, fair enough. But it's also, it was one game compared to 4 games of finals for like one of the top sports in the country. So, but if, again, if you could take Super Bowl and the Olympics, which is every 4 years, and nationwide, actually global, and compare it to World Cup, those two combined don't even come close to World Cup number. So, it's interesting, and we live in a world or a country where American football is number one. And I love American football, but I love soccer too. But it's really good to see the resurgence. There was a guy who said his kid was a huge baseball fan, and after watching Balaquin score, the kid went out and had his dad buy him a soccer ball, and he's back here.
19: There you go.
1: It's cool. I mean, girls' soccer took off after '99. I don't know if you guys remember the iconic moment when Brandi Chastain got the winning PK and then ripped off her jersey and revealed to, you know, the world to sports bras. And then most of us were like, what was that? But, you know, from there, girls' soccer took off. So, I mean, I think this is good. I think soccer is going to continue to grow. And for us, you know, we're really excited. We're in the middle of camp season. We just finished our first camp. Some great feedback from the parents and the campers themselves. We got another camp coming up in July. You know, our camps are really reasonable too. I mean, when you look at the price of the camp, we're still lower than pretty much every camp out there. But we give you a soccer ball. It's like a $40-something soccer ball. We give you a T-shirt. That's like $20-something. And we give you one ticket to 5 games. So you're getting 5 game tickets. When you add all those together, that's worth more than the cost of the camp. Plus, you got Heat players running the camp. So, I mean, it's really a good time. So check it out at HarrisburgHeat.com. In the meantime, let's talk about mortgages. Listen, rates have been bouncing around with all the economic news. You know, is it a straight close? Is it open? Is the war over? Is it, you know, are we at peace talks? Are we at a truce? All this different stuff is just creating all kinds of uncertainty. What's interesting, and I was going to cover this, but we ran out of time. We'll cover it maybe next week. You know, typically in high inflation, gold is a big asset. We're actually seeing, even though inflation's up, gold go down. And there's reasons for that we'll get into next week. There's your teaser. But in the meantime, if you're looking to purchase, refinance, renovate, whatever the case may be, commercial loans, we do it all. We've been doing it for over 30 years, and we're pretty good at it. And if you don't believe me, you can check out our testimonials. But obviously, we've been on this show with you guys for over 20 years, you know, sharing advice and everything else. And we do this for a lot of reasons. One, we want to make sure people get great information and they're getting correct information. You know, don't believe a TikTok video. I see these reels where people are posting stuff, and I'm like, oh my Lord, that's incorrect. You do that. But you know, people get likes and comments and everything else. So when it comes time to get advice, don't make a 30-year mistake
19: by choosing the wrong lender.
1: Thank you very much. Yes, call us anytime. We're available days, evenings, and weekends. You can catch us every Tuesday and Sunday with you guys. Of course, the number is 800-955-8508. Free to call. And we also have social media. Great stuff there. Appreciate you guys commenting and sharing those. And, of course, we have the website, Fremont, F-R-E-E. MONT.com, MLS number 1846. For a minute, I thought he was doing the Cantor thing. Go!
0: No, this is just the giant rubber chicken that we have. But it kind of sounds like that a little bit.
1: If first person knows what you're doing, there, that's all you got to do again.
19: All right, Carl, we're enjoying the soccer. We'll talk to you on Tuesday.
1: Sounds good, guys. Thanks so much.
3: The best of the worst.
19: Talking about more of the things I did over summer vacation. I had a week off watching videos, constant videos, detailing, restoration videos, car restorations, car detailing, watching all these body cam videos and stuff. And I figured out who it is, too. It's a person named Summer, and it's called Summer Reacts.
0: Oh, okay.
19: And we watch split screen while she's there with her makeup and everything all done up and pretty. Well, we watch the person get pulled over.
0: Okay.
19: And she reacts.
0: Gotcha.
19: But when she reacts, she doesn't say a lot. Maybe a couple seconds at the end of the video. But, you know, thousands and thousands of people seem to enjoy it. But I figured out finally what the difference is between all these great body cam videos and watching cops back in the day. It's one simple thing. The cell phone now.
2: as if pulling somebody over wasn't hard enough back in the day. Now everybody who gets pulled over has got to try to get somebody on the phone now. Somebody's trying to call a lawyer. Try to call their friend who's a cop. Try to record everything. I'm recording. Even though the dash cam or the body cam is clearly recorded. Well, I'm recording you, recording me. It's the phone has made everything even worse, even in that area. But the one thing that I've really been enjoying, and thanks to Vince for just literally saying it the other day on the air, it's the rug cleaning. Oh, that is so satisfying. Do you love this?
0: That's when they're using the big thing, right?
20: Well, heck, I could have done that last night. When that storm came along, it flooded the one room at my house. Strange enough, I can't explain. But I had to use the carpet. Would you like to borrow a little one and do it at home?
2: No, I just want to watch this guy.
20: There is something satisfying about pulling that back and seeing that clean and the water coming up.
2: Look at it. This is the real fast one, too.
20: Unless you got a flood.
2: Look at that. Look at all the color brought back out in that.
0: Okay, really? Yay, I can't believe it.
20: Probably still have more to do. You want to come over, Nips, and lend a hand?
2: Whatever you say. Oh, look how it started, though.
20: Yeah. I get it.
0: It doesn't even look like a carpet.
2: No, whatever you say, Jenner, this does not inspire me in one iota. But I like watching it. Is that wrong? Should I be inspired by this guy?
20: Your brain likes it.
2: Oh, that's what I like.
0: Just tickling your brain.
2: That is so satisfying. Is that satisfying or what?
20: Going on there, like, woo, like watching this get clean.
2: I'm telling you, the older I get, this is even better than making love. I love this.
20: What is it that you think you like about watching it?
2: I have no idea.
20: What does it satisfy?
2: My unbelievable lack of control of my own life, possibly. Okay. Yeah, don't ask questions, Jen. You don't want the answer.
20: I was curious. You could be looking at OnlyFans.
2: Why do you watch? What do you like about it, Vince? You're a normal person.
0: I watch the rug cleaning ones because I always think at the beginning, there's no way that they get this rug clean. And I always watch it to see how clean the rug actually gets at the end of the video.
20: Do you like doing it in person?
0: I've never cleaned a rug one time before in my life.
20: Well, bring all my little Bissell in. You can try. I bet there's a
0: and
20: body
0: then
20: under this
0: when I'm
20: rug.
0: Watching those, I always think of like, well, how does the underside of the carpet get dry if it's got all
20: That's the concern. Good question.
0: If it's got
20: right?
0: all that water and
20: that's the concern.
0: And
20: that
0: soap
20: it's
0: on top
20: staying
0: of it.
20: Too damp, too long. It's kind of like power washing, though.
0: I think that's what I need. What I need in those videos is they need to end it with the drying process. Like, I need to see how that carpet gets dried.
20: It just does.
2: But does it dry and curly? You know what I mean?
20: If you've got wall-to-wall carpet, you're not lifting it.
0: Yeah, this is just
20: last
0: for, like,
20: night is a good example.
0: Rugs.
20: So we had that.
2: I'm sorry, what?
20: What?
2: Area rug! Area rug!
20: I said that in the store the other day when I passed by one. I got it.
2: I just love watching them clean.
20: So last night with this situation, it's on a lay down floor, a wooden floor. And so the water came in and it's all over the rug. So I'm getting blocks because I can't lift this rug to put underneath it to get the dry part. Vince, you're totally right.
0: Yeah, I'm always
20: it skeeves
0: like,
20: me out
0: that
20: it's still wet and the padding underneath.
0: The other thought I always have, too, is the carpet's still dirty underneath.
2: But they flip it over on many occasions.
20: I will tell you, too, the stains do reappear if you don't keep them all out.
2: Keep it down, please, everybody.
20: Nice, relaxing.
2: Look at that one.
20: Do you feel the same way about grass mowing when you get the lines just right?
0: No, it doesn't.
2: I don't know if I watch anybody do that.
0: It doesn't serve the itch like the rug cleaning videos
20: do. You're not going to do a Bissell cam.
0: I think it's more because I've cut grass, so I know what that's like, and I've never cleaned a rug before.
20: Okay. Well, I'll fix that.
2: Oh. Look at that.
0: Sounds like the old internet.
20: You know what's really freaky about
0: it? Old dial-up.
20: Did you see the water after they're done?
2: And they just keep getting more filth out of it.
20: It never seems to get cleaner.
0: All right, I want to turn you on to a new one.
2: Okay.
0: Have you seen the person that cleans squishy toys?
2: No.
0: Check that out. It's the same. It's basically the same concept.
2: Okay.
20: So, Vince, if I bring in this little Bissell, it's just the small one. It's not the big thing. If I bring this in and you satisfy this curiosity of
0: no,
20: yours,
0: I got,
20: do
0: I
20: you
0: got,
20: think you're going to keep watching them?
0: No, I got to be in one of those all-white rooms.
2: Yeah, yeah.
0: Where they're doing it. Like, I have to have this replicated to a T.
2: But I love vacuuming, too. Same. I get the same deal from it. The same feeling in vacuuming a floor. I got it now. Yeah, I'm inundated with them now. Ew, this one's filthy.
20: That sounds like something on a Stranger Thing.
2: Yeah, it does.
20: There.
0: I'm watching from across the desk.
2: Okay. Look how fast he moves.
0: And you're just like, no, there's no way that guy's going to get all that stuff out of him.
20: 2026, young Nips would have never thought that part of his screen watching adventures would include cleaning carpets.
2: Well, you 2026 Nips is a whole different story.
20: Right? This was not in your view when you were watching TV, even in the early stages.
2: No. Lost my mind. That's
20: they
2: why.
20: They do lift wall carpets and run the floor fans. Yes, they do. They do, but a lot of people don't, is what I'm saying. Like, most people are not lifting their wall-to-wall carpets when they clean them.
2: You've broken the rule. You've already gone far too far into it.
20: You just want to relax.
2: You just messed up the damn feeling of everybody with your know-it-allness.
20: But
2: the wall that... No! It's just... Some people go to a massage and complain about it. No, you can let it go. Definitely. I would love to pressure wash as well. Don't get me wrong.
20: I got one of those, too.
0: Have you never pressure washed anything
2: of course
0: before?
2: I've pressure washed.
0: Well, I didn't know.
2: No, I have. I mean,
20: that becomes...
2: Haven't most people pressure washed by the time they've hit 50?
0: I would hope so, yeah.
2: Right? Okay.
20: Just
2: that's why
20: like
2: I say that.
20: Doing the carpets and things like that, you can become obsessive. Like, just completely obsessed with getting this right. So you start pressure washing, and the next thing you know, you're like, I think I see a spot where I missed. I think I see a spot where I missed. And you go back a day later, it looks beautiful, but you see all the problems.
2: I love it. Love it. Love it.
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0: 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Come out to their on-site job fair on Thursday, July 2nd from 9 to 1 for an immediate interview. AFP is hiring for maintenance, packaging, processing, and sanitation roles, and is also hiring managers and supervisors. AFP offers excellent benefits, which begin day one. Those hired at the job fair will also receive a sign-on bonus. The AFP Advanced Food Products job fair on Thursday, July 2nd from 9 to 1, 158 West Jackson Street in New Holland.
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0: 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AFP Advanced Food Products, the maker of fine puddings and cheese sauces, is hiring for multiple positions at their New Holland plant. Come out to their on-site job fair on Thursday, July 2nd from 9 to 1 for an immediate interview. AFP is hiring for maintenance, packaging, processing, and sanitation roles, and is also hiring managers and supervisors. AFP offers excellent benefits, which begin day one. Those hired at the job fair will also receive a sign-on bonus. The AFP Advanced Food Products job fair on Thursday, July 2nd from 9 to 1, 158 West Jackson Street in New Holland.
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0: 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AFP Advanced Food Products, the maker of fine puddings and cheese sauces, is hiring for multiple positions at their New Holland plant. Come out to their on-site job fair on Thursday, July 2nd from 9 to 1 for an immediate interview. AFP is hiring for maintenance, packaging, processing, and sanitation roles, and is also hiring managers and supervisors. AFP offers excellent benefits, which begin day one. Those hired at the job fair will also receive a sign-on bonus. The AFP Advanced Food Products job fair on Thursday, July 2nd from 9 to 1, 158 West Jackson Street in New Holland.
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0: 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The AFP Advanced Food Products job fair on Thursday, July 2nd from 9 to 1, 158 West Jackson Street in New Holland.
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0: 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Come out to their on-site job fair on Thursday, July 2nd from 9 to 1 for an immediate interview. AFP is hiring for maintenance, packaging, processing, and sanitation roles, and is also hiring managers and supervisors. AFP offers excellent benefits, which begin day one. Those hired at the job fair will also receive a sign-on bonus. The AFP Advanced Food Products job fair on Thursday, July 2nd from 9 to 1, 158 West Jackson Street in New Holland.
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